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1: On the show today from 3 p.m., we're going to be celebrating those national teams that made it to the tournament despite all odds. Some of these stories are incredible.
2: And the top three at three. Hit us up 011-510-9555 and tell us what you want to hear on the top three at three. All kicking off from 3 p.m.

0: Russell.
1: And your favorite anthems never sounded better. 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NBC Loud. Has that

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1: On the show today from 3 p.m, we're going to be celebrating those national teams that made it to the tournament despite all odds. Some of these stories are incredible.
2: And the top three at three. Hit us up 011-510-9-555 and tell us what you want to hear on the top three at three. All kicking off from 3 p.m.

0: to the end, I'ma ride with you. 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
1: Yeah. Cross my heart, hope to die. This is a ride or die. 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
0: Stay solid, never lie to you. 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
1: 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Some of these stories are incredible.
2: And the top three at three. Hit us up 011-510-9-555 and tell us what you want to hear on the top three at three. All kicking off from 3 p.m.

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1: On the show today from 3 p.m, we're going to be celebrating those national teams that made it to the tournament despite all odds. Some of these stories are incredible.
2: And the top three at three. Hit us up 011-510-9555 and tell us what you want to hear on the top three at three, all kicking off from 3 p.m.

0: Zero Chill. JR and Alex are on the bench warmers. NBC Loud.
1: Happy Monday.
2: Oh, yeah. Welcome back to the bench warmers for breakfast. It's Alex and JR filling in for the Byron Cook Show till the 19th of July. It's a happy Monday if you're a supporter of the England team and if you're a supporter of Norway. A couple of, I think, a couple of big upsets.

0: There really, when you look at Mexico playing at home at the Azteca at altitude, so and England having a red card as well to win that match, big win for the British Lions.
1: And you called it, Brazil lost. I thought Brazil was going to make it through.
0: You thought
1: but
0: I was crazy? Not the first time.
1: Yeah,
0: a couple of huge goals there from Haaland this morning. So yeah, I don't know about you, but I'm out of breath.
1: Yeah,
0: and it's only 7 a.m. I went to the gym this morning at 4:30 a.m. JR, is that completely crazy or what?
1: That is crazy for me. I have to go after. I can't go before. That's
0: I think it's
1: too
0: still
1: early.
0: A jet lag from being in the United States. Hasn't quite left me yet.
1: Yeah.
0: Still can't sleep properly. So anyway, let's see how we go in a couple of hours' time. Plenty to talk about this morning outside of the football. We're going to tell you about the most followed goalkeeper on the planet. This is a great story. Do that before 8 o'clock this morning. And so much more. Don't forget, you can call us. You can WhatsApp us if you're up. Tell us. We want to talk to you. 011 510 9555. Bench warmers for breakfast. MBC Loud.
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0: BC Loud has that football feeling. It's 7:09.
1: Well, yeah, we are the Benchwarmers, and we're doing it for breakfast while the Byron Cook Show is away. It's Alex and Jay. What a night last night. What a morning this morning. I don't think any of us have had too much sleep just watching all this amazing football coming out of the United States, also Mexico. It all started with Norway and Brazil last night. I think we can officially say this is the biggest upset of the tournament so far, yeah?
0: I thought Brazil was going to win, and to be honest, they had their chances. I mean, early in the match, they had a penalty and they missed. The goalkeeper for Norway played amazing. I mean, he was just stopping everything up until the penalty kick with Neymar at the end of the match, where I think he just didn't care at that point because he knew, hey, we got this.
1: This is his last kick for the Brazil national team, the way he's been talking, right?
0: Exactly.
1: I think that's it for Neymar. So it hasn't been the best of times for him in recent years. He's been riddled with injuries, as we know, when he was playing here in Saudi Arabia for Al Hilal. He barely made it on the pitch.
0: I was going to say, playing is a stretch, but he visited Saudi Arabia with Al Hilal.
1: Disappointing to see his career end with Brazil on such a down note, losing to Norway in probably the biggest match in Norwegian football history. Like, what a win for them. I don't think they've ever made it this far in any international tournament, actually.
0: Listen, watching this game, Norway played really, really well. And then Holland, you thought, like, okay, why are they not following him, finding him on the pitch? And it wasn't until the 79th minute where they said they kind of got him right there close to the goal, and he did a header right into the goal, and it was amazing. And then in the 90th minute, he was outside of the box, got a pass, one kick, boom, went through the Brazilian defender's legs all the way to the right side of the goal. It was an amazing kick.
1: Yeah, he's a great player, and sometimes he looks like he's not doing a lot, but when he does get the ball, it's those moments where he just manages. You know, that's what he's there for. He's a striker, and he's just a beast, beast of a player. He's got that Viking mentality, never say die, and he's an exceptional player. He really has become one of the stars of the tournament. He's now level with Messi and Mbappe at the top of the Golden Boot race with 7 goals. What a tournament he's having.
0: You know, you can see Norway is leaning on him to find a way to get him the ball, because at the end of the day, he is their best player, and they go as he go, So I get it. The whole match, you couldn't really force him the ball, and when they found that opportunity to get him the ball, it was an amazing, and obviously he scored.
1: Now, they're going to be playing the winners of the England-Mexico match, which was also another round of 16 clash, which was

0: Delayed by 1 hour because of the crazy weather in Mexico City. England, in the end, prevailed, and what a victory it was for them. One of their most famous victories, 3-2. It was just a pulsating affair. They beat the co-hosts in a 5-goal thriller at the Azteca Stadium. Much has been said about the location, the stadium, the history. We're talking altitude. We're talking about a team that has barely lost there in the last 40 years. England haven't won there in 40 years, actually. Yeah. So it was an incredible victory by them. Jude Bellingham scored twice. England also got themselves a red card with Jarrell Kwanzaa sent off in that second half. But in the end, it was a penalty from Harry Kane as well, which got them that third goal. Mexico pulled one back with a penalty in the 69th minute. Very tense finale, but England prevailed. I'm sure they're all their supporters, and we know how much we love the England supporters, right? All the commentators are going to be talking for the next, you know, however many days. It's okay. It's not coming home, but look, I'm sure they're happy that, you know, they won this match and they can celebrate for at least the next 48 hours.
1: Listen, going into this match, England wasn't even the favorite. A lot of people thought England was going to lose this one. So I think people from England thought that as well. So I think they can enjoy this win, and then yeah, next match against Norway, I think they're going to lose that
0: one.
1: Oh,
0: that's a big call. Okay, we'll certainly keep you updated on all the football this morning and tell you about what's happening tonight too. There's more exciting matchups on the way. In just a moment, we're going to replay some of our favourite moments from the Byron Cook Show when they had a pesto fight. Yeah, details in just a sec. NBC Loud.
1: Here's Sam Fender with Olivia Dean. Rein Me In on NBC Loud.

0: NBC Loud, it's the Bench Warmers for breakfast. It's JR and Alex.
1: Yeah, filling in for the Byron Cook Show there back on the 19th of July, revisiting some of the best moments from that show as well. Byron and the team once got into a full-blown debate over whether pesto should only go in pasta. That's a very good question, or if it belongs literally everywhere.
2: We'd argued in the past about tuna not being a breakfast food. I said that Jury had lost her mind for eating tuna for breakfast until this morning when I tried a tuna sandwich at 5:45 a.m. and it was amazing.
3: Yeah.
2: And so finally I thought, well, we're all on the same page here. I apologise to Jury.
4: Apology accepted.
2: Thank you. Afwan. It was the peace pipe. It was a beautiful moment for the show. Then, of course, producer Ais over here brings up pesto.
3: Mm-hmm.
2: And it's all gone downhill from here. We're all

0: in agreement, but you had to say the word pesto, didn't you?
1: Yeah, because they literally sell it downstairs.
0: Excuse me.
1: For breakfast.
0: When you said pesto, I thought you meant a pesto pasta.
1: Why would you think pasta if no one said pasta?
0: Pesto pasta is what I thought you said. And I said, well, no one has pasta for breakfast. And you said, but I didn't mean pasta. I meant pesto.
1: But I never said pasta.
0: But this is
1: why?
0: The thing. An Italian by the name of Corinne has sent us a WhatsApp, 011-510-9555. And now we're all fighting again, because here's what Corinne has to say. Tell Reyes and Jury that pesto is only for pasta. Italians don't approve pesto in sandwiches. Never ever.
1: No, that's
2: it's
1: not true.
2: It's always Italian.
0: Excuse me.
2: It's always Italian.
0: Corinne is the Italian. She has every right to have an opinion on pesto and pasta. Who are you? Some random South African?
1: No, but I do know that you do get chicken pesto bowls also.
0: Well, where do they serve those? Certainly not in Italy. Not at Corinne's.
1: I mean, at all health stores.
0: Not at Corinne's house.
2: Yeah, well. Not in Italy. Italy has some, like, with the pizza, some stuff, like, they really love to defend their food so much. But the thing is that it's everywhere. They sell it with chicken, with
1: you
2: tuna.
1: You get pesto for lots
2: for
1: of different
2: anything.
1: Types of things.
0: Sorry, I thought for a minute we were going to have some peace and quiet. We're arguing again.
3: What's worth, I think pesto should only go in pasta and stay away from everything else.
4: Same.
3: Not a huge fan. Byron Cook Show back on the 19th of July. There is so much sport to get to, including all the World Cup results from overnight, the F1, Wimbledon, and also the T20 Women's World Cup final happened yesterday. It's all coming up next. NBC.

0: NBC Loud, it's the Bench Warmers for Breakfast. It's currently 7:28.
1: NBC Loud, Saudi traffic.
2: Looking pretty quiet in Riyadh at the moment. All major roadways are experiencing light traffic with no delays reported. Dammam and Jeddah all green for now. If you spot anything at all, you can always call us or send us a WhatsApp 011-510-9555.
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2: There is so much sport to get to this morning. Let's start with the World Cup and a couple of major upsets. So the first one, Norway 2 have knocked out Brazil 1 in the round of 16. Norway produced one of the biggest upsets in World Cup history, beating Brazil 2-1 to reach the quarterfinals for the first time. Goalkeeper Orjan Nyland was the hero, saving a first-half penalty from Bruno Guimarães and making a series of outstanding stops throughout. But it was Erling Haaland who broke the deadlock in the 79th minute with a towering header, then drilled a composed finish into the corner of the net in the 90th minute to make it 2-0. What a performance by Haaland.
3: And now everybody's talking about Norway versus Brazil, but a lot of people are actually focusing in on Neymar retiring from Brazil in international play. How do you feel about that?
2: Look, I think it was certainly, you know, not surprising. He did score that late penalty, which was a consolation goal. Nice of him to score a goal before he officially retires from international football. He's retiring in the place that he started for Brazil back in 2010, the same stadium against the USA. MetLife Stadium was where he started his career with Brazil. So good luck to Neymar. It's not surprising. We'll talk more about that later on in the show. In the other match, England 3 beat Mexico 2. What a match this was. They beat the co-hosts 3-2 in a thriller at the Azteca Stadium. Their first win at the iconic ground in 40 years. Jude Bellingham scored twice in the space of about 2 minutes in that first half to give England a 2-0 lead. And then they put one back just before half-time. Mexico, that is. Harry Kane converted a penalty in the 60th minute to restore the 2-goal advantage before England were reduced to 10 men following a VAR red card for Jarrell Kwanzaa. Raul Jimenez converted a penalty in the 69th minute. Very tense finale, but Jordan Pickford, the goalkeeper for England, produced a series of crucial saves to protect the lead. England now face Norway. What a matchup this is going to be. It's difficult to pick this one. That's going to be happening in Miami, and some matches happening tonight too. Spain versus Portugal. Ronaldo back. Can he continue his quest for his first ever World Cup? Round at 16, 10 p.m. and your team USA tomorrow morning 3 a.m. our time, taking on Belgium. That's a tough one, JR.
3: Oh, I'm excited, man. We just got the news that a guy, Bellegoon, is coming back after that red card being suspended for a year. Don't know what that means, but I'm happy.
2: No one understands. We're going to talk some more about that a bit later in the show as well. There is so much excitement and controversy at the World Cup. In Wimbledon, day 7 produced another major upset in the women's draw. World number 1, Aryna Sabalenka, was beaten in straight sets by Naomi Osaka. That is huge. 6-2, 6-7. It's a remarkable result for Osaka, who's yet to drop a set in the entire tournament. The exits of both Swiatek and Sabalenka on consecutive days have blown the women's draw wide open. On the men's side, Novak Djokovic beat Roman Safulin in 4 sets, moving closer to a record-breaking 25th Grand Slam title. In the T20 Women's World Cup final, Australia has won this one. They won a record 7th ICC Women's T20 World Cup title after defeating England and their national team by 7 wickets in the final at Lords yesterday. And last but not least, the Formula One Grand Prix Silverstone, also in the UK. Here's how that all finished.
4: Charles Leclerc wins the British Grand Prix for his 9th career victory in Formula One. George Russell gets up to 2nd place and minimises the damage in the World Championship. And Lewis Hamilton will climb onto the podium at Silverstone once again.
2: Congratulations, Charles Leclerc, claiming his first ever British Grand Prix victory. It was a dramatic race at Silverstone that finished under the safety car. The Ferrari driver jumped to pole sitter Kimi Antonelli at the start and led for the majority of the race. Max Verstappen crashed into the gravel with just 4 laps remaining. That was why the safety car came out in the end. George Russell, who stayed out during the safety car period, crossed the line in 2nd. And Lewis Hamilton is another podium finish for Lewis. I think both those British drivers would have been a bit disappointed that neither of them actually won the race.
3: Now, the current standings in the Drivers' Championship, Antonelli has 179 points. In 1st, 2nd, you have George Russell, his partner, with 154 points. And Lewis Hamilton third right now with 147 points.
2: That's your sports, and we've got another sports story coming up shortly. More on the funny side. We're going to talk about the most followed goalkeeper on the planet. That's next at NBC.
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5: 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Some of these stories are incredible.
6: And the top three at three. Hit us up 011-510-9555 and tell us what you want to hear on the top three at three, all kicking off from 3 p.m.

0: NBC Loud has that football feeling. It's 7:38.
1: Yeah, this is the Bench Warmers for Breakfast. Alex here with Jay. And there are so many storylines coming out of the World Cup. And, of course, there is so much social media activity. I mean, you just turn on your phone in the morning. I don't know about you, Jay. I mean, obviously, I'm a bit of a football fanatic, so everything's to do with football. But there's a lot of players that have actually generated quite a big following as a result of their performances at the World Cup. And one of the biggest stories is Cape Verde's 40-year-old goalkeeper, Vizinha. He walked into the 2026 World Cup with around 50,000 Instagram followers, and he's walking away with more than 25 million.
0: This guy has been playing great. The coolest thing, though, I kind of did some more research. He's a part-time electrician, part-time goalkeeper. So
1: this is one of the great things about professional sport. Well, this guy's not even a full professional.
0: Yeah.
1: But you see tournaments like the World Cup. Like, not everyone in all these teams is playing in big leagues around the world. You get these part-timers like this guy. It doesn't mean they're lesser players. You know, for whatever reason, their career has gone the way it's gone. And this guy is a part-time electrician. He's 40 years old, obviously at the tail end of his career. Hard to see him, ever playing in another World Cup. But he may start making millions from being an Instagram influencer.
0: Well, that's where I think the route he'll go. Some people are saying, oh, could he find a pro team to play with? But I think right now at 40, it's kind of tough for someone to sign him to a pro contract. And I know he's like, see, guys, I just needed some eyes on me to show you I can play. Cape Verde, at the end of the day, only has 500,000 people in their population. So it's very, I don't think the scouts are looking there for their star goalkeeper,
1: Look, as we know, 40 years old doesn't necessarily mean old anymore in the world of professional sport, but it is going to be an ask for him to get himself a big deal. But to have such a big following now as a result of his performances at the World Cup, including a stunning 7-save shutout of Spain, that turned him into an international superstar, virtually overnight, and turned him into the most followed keeper on the planet, overtaking the likes of Thibaut Courtois from Belgium. And there's been a couple of other players as well that have done exceptionally well on social media. One of them worth pointing out is Tim Payne from New Zealand, the Australian sort of cousins across the ditch. he started with 5,000. He's got more than 5 million followers now, JR. So what are we doing wrong here, JR?
0: I don't know.
1: What do we have to do to increase our followership?
0: I think we need to play for our respective teams and play well.
1: Look, I don't think me being goalkeeper for my indoor soccer team is going to get me much activity on social media, so I'm going to have to step it up just a notch.
0: Yeah.
1: It's the Bench Warmers for Breakfast, NBC Loud.
0: Here's Zara Larson with Midnight Sun.

0: NBC Loud, it's the Benchwarmers for breakfast.
1: Alex here with J.R. Byron's back on the 19th of July. That is Taylor Swift. Still no pictures out from the wedding yet, J.R. I'm waiting for the plethora of pictures and videos of Taylor's performance from Madison Square Garden. Her wedding, of course, happened over the weekend with Travis Kelce. Congratulations to them.
0: I wonder how they have locked this wedding in, because for some reason they have no photos, no videos. People that have went to the wedding, you go to their social media, you only see them going to the wedding. You don't even see them inside.
1: Do you think everyone had to put their phones into a plastic bag, into a secret room before they went in? Or did Taylor kind of send a message out to all the friends that were going to the wedding saying, please don't share? Do you think that's even possible in this day and age?
0: It's not possible.
1: If you have a phone?
0: So I think what happens is, I don't know if you've ever been to a Dave Chappelle show, but he has these little pouches that you put your phone in and it's locked in. So I think that's what she did. And people probably understand, this is the biggest pop star ever. You can't just, she's going to want to put out her pictures the way she wants.
1: Yeah, I mean, can you trust 1,000 guests?
0: No, you can't.
1: To put a phone in their pocket and not actually post anything from the wedding.
0: Somebody would have leaked it.
1: Yeah, I mean, I guess you'd be black banned for life if you did do that. So I'm sure she's sent out a very subtle message to all the friends who actually turned up to the wedding. But so we'll look forward to seeing all of the coverage from that. Good luck to both Travis Kelce and Taylor Swift here in the kingdom today. It's going to be pretty warm once again in Riyadh. Sunny, highs of 43 degrees. Very nice this morning, though, at about 5 o'clock when I was out. So probably about 29, 30 degrees. Not too much humidity. Jeddah, sunny with a high of 35. Today in Dammam, also very warm, the hottest of the three major cities, with a high of 44 degrees today. It's the Benchwarmers for breakfast. We're going to get you updated on the roads in the next 10 minutes. Turn this up, it's some NBC Loud Old School.

0: NBC Loud, it's the Benchwarmers for breakfast. It's currently 8:01.
1: NBC Loud, Saudi traffic.
2: All looking pretty quiet so far this morning in Riyadh. All the major roadways are experiencing light traffic with no delays reported. Dammam and Jeddah are all green for now as well. If you do happen to spot any problems on the roads or you just want to give us a call and have a chat to us or WhatsApp us, you can 011-510-9555. Love to hear from you.
1: JR and Alex are on the Benchwarmers. NBC Loud.
0: Happy Monday!
2: Oh, happy Monday, especially if you're a fan of Norway and if you're a fan of England. A couple of huge victories overnight. I would say both, you know, when you talk broadly speaking, are upsets. You know,
0: yes.
2: England beating Mexico in Mexico at altitude,
0: yep.
2: Particularly with one guy being sent off and down to 10 men for about 20 minutes of that second half, was an incredible victory by England. And Norway, you know, knocking out the five-time champions, Brazil. That is one of the biggest upsets in World Cup history, I think.
0: Oh, man, I have to say, Haaland played great. Can't wait to talk about that match.
2: Yeah, well, we'll certainly sort of unpack what's been happening overnight and also some of the big matchups that are happening tonight. Plus, some controversial news around an American player who was red carded. He wasn't supposed to be playing against Belgium, but somehow, miraculously, he's going to be taking the field and he's back. So we'll get to that.
0: Anything is possible.
2: In the USA, anything is possible. It's all coming up on the Benchwarmers, NBC Loud.

0: NBC Loud has that football feeling. It's 8:08.
1: Yeah, we are the Benchwarmers for breakfast. We're doing it for the Byron Cook Show. Byron's back on the 19th of July in the World Cup overnight results. So Norway 2 beat Brazil 1 in the round of 16 clash. Huge upset. And England 3 beat Mexico 2. That was another incredible match at the Azteca. We'll talk more about those matches a bit later on in the show, and also what's happening tonight, particularly that first matchup, Spain versus Portugal. But one of the biggest stories to come out of the US with regards to this World Cup is, this clash which is happening tomorrow morning, USA versus Belgium. Round of 16 clash. Of course, all of America is going to stop for this huge game.
2: Yes.
1: Balogun, that's right, Valerian Balogun has been cleared to face Belgium after FIFA suspended his ban. Now, he's now available for the round of 16 clash. He was sent off during the Americans' 2-0 round of 32 victory over Bosnia and Herzegovina, and was initially set to miss the knockout tie, which is standard process when it comes to a tournament, whether it's the FIFA World Cup, whether it's the Euros, whether it's AFCON, whatever it is. If you get a red card, during a tournament, you automatically miss the next match. So this is unprecedented. Somehow, he's now coming back and going to be playing Belgium tomorrow morning at 3 a.m.
2: Now, to be fair with Balogun, it wasn't a real red card, okay? I just want to point that out, okay?
1: See, but this is not the issue here, right? The issue, like, we can debate about whether it was a red card, whether it wasn't a red card. But the thing is, they're saying it was a red card because what they've done is they've invoked Article 27 of its disciplinary code. That sort of appeared out of nowhere. placing the suspension under a one-year probationary period instead of enforcing it immediately. So they are saying that it was a red card still.
2: Listen.
1: Then they're not disputing that. If Balogun commits a similar offence during that period, the suspension will be reinstated.
2: I think they had to say it was a red card, because if you go out and say it wasn't a red card, that just opens up a bunch of stuff. Like the play that happened with England, that wasn't a real red card, I feel, as well. And to be honest, they might pull that one back as well to see. It's going to be weird. You can't take out a star player for a team and it was a bad call from the ref. With Balogun, it was obvious that he didn't try to hit the guy's cleat or ankle on purpose. So I just think
1: that's subjective anyway. I mean, at the end of the day, he did actually hit his leg first.
2: By the definition of the rule, yes.
1: Exactly.
2: Yes.
1: And, the referee at that moment during the match decided he was going to give him a red card, and that was where it starts and ends. This happens during a football match. But I think what's happened since then is unprecedented, because there is no process for this type of scenario. That's the major issue here. They've now decided to create a process in the middle of a tournament, and suddenly this guy, Balogun, USA, the hosts, one of the three hosts of the FIFA World Cup 2026.
2: Why are you pointing that out? Right?
1: key striker, one of the best players in the tournament, suddenly is coming back and he's going to be playing against Belgium. It doesn't look good. It doesn't smell good.
2: Listen.
1: There's certain very, very big and important people that are putting on their social media how good this is as well, which is even worse. I'm not going to mention any names here, but this is not an ideal scenario for the tournament, I don't think. But at the end of the day, it is what it is, and he's coming back. And look, from a fan perspective, it's probably good that we're going to have the best players on show.
2: Exactly.
1: For this huge clash, USA versus Belgium. But for a neutral, it doesn't look good.
2: Look, I think because he doesn't have history of getting red cards and stuff like that, I think that was helped.

0: Balogun's favor. You know, like in the NBA, I use this as an example. Draymond Green, this dude is always known to have fouls, flagrant fouls, and he got suspended for game five in one of the biggest finals because he has a history. So the NBA didn't say, oh, you know, let's take that suspension back because he's one of the star players. No, it is like, all right, he has a history. Well, Balogun, he doesn't have a history. He's a good Samaritan, as you would say, on the pitch. Great player. I see why they did it. You know, I can see if you're on the Belgian side how this is quote unquote unfair because you learned a day before the match that it's this has happened and now he's going to play. But hey, that's what it's all about.
1: Look, there's a phrase for commentators like you, straw clutcher. You are clutching at every single straw, not to mention the fact it's at 3 a.m. tomorrow morning. That's a good reason for me to not wake up and watch this match. Bench warmers for breakfast on NBC Loud. Take a seat.

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1: Byron Cook Show back on the 19th of July. We are replaying some of our favourite moments from the show. And here, Byron's friend Afra is someone he likes to steal content from. And she's kind of done with him always doing that. And here's what happened when he brought that up on the show.
2: I was still recovering from an exciting night at the launch of a Lebanese restaurant. How good is Lebanese food? I really enjoyed the evening. It was really quite something. Some great Lebanese entertainment.
3: Oh, they have the best music also.
2: There was so much to experience that I forgot, and there was a sort of a promotional element to this. We were guests.
3: You know, were invited.
2: We were media guests. Come and help us celebrate. In other words, promote our restaurant. Well, I had so much fun, I forgot to take any photos or videos of any of the actual food.
3: Yeah, well, this is not the first time this has happened.
2: Well, okay, let's not highlight my mistakes on radio. We would never do that on this show.
3: We will always do that
2: on this show. So here's the thing. Someone helped me out. Her name is Afra, and she's on the line right now. Afra, good morning.
4: Hi, good morning.
2: Afra, you're one of my nicest friends, and you have assisted me. In what way? Because you'll remember last Thursday, I had some very nice photos and videos of delicious food somehow on my Instagram feed, even though I didn't take any. What did you do for me?
4: Well, you see, Byron has this pattern of never taking videos wherever he goes. And somehow we always end up at the same events.
2: Yes.
4: So I'm then tasked to send videos to him.
2: It's happened at several events now where I unfortunately had to get an early night and I missed Akon at the Live Golf. Afra was there representing her media outlet and I said, can you just get a video of Akon and then just send it to me and I'll pretend I was at Akon, which she actually did. Thank you, Afra.
4: I sent him like 15 videos, by the way, and the funny thing is he didn't ask that nicely, by the way. He's pretending to be nice now. He's like, Afra, I'm going to leave. But you're going to be here. So can you send me videos?
3: And I was like, wow.
4: All right.
2: Yeah.
4: Well, okay, bud.
2: Yeah. And sorry about that. From memory, it rained quite heavily that night. So sorry you got wet.
3: I love that Afra used the word tasked with us because it's become a job for her.
2: Yeah. But what it looks like here, Afra, as I've shared this magnificent, I'm looking back at the Thursday post because you sent me, gee, you're good at photographing food. I mean, food photography is actually it's a profession, isn't it? And Afra should do it because she's that good at it. Look at that fish. I mean, funnily enough, I wasn't even at that table.
3: That looks appetizing.
2: What you're seeing on my Instagram feed, I wasn't even at that table. I didn't even have that fish. But according to my community, I really enjoyed that fish. How was that fish, Afra? I didn't taste it.
4: And the fish was great, yeah. You should definitely order. It was the first time I had like full fish at a Lebanese restaurant, but it was really, really good.
2: Yeah.
4: But no, you should definitely go back and have it. And maybe this time you can get your own videos.
2: There we go. I have made it look like on the Instagram post that we were all at the same table.
3: That's so misleading.
2: So that is very misleading because I didn't even see Afra. I saw Afra for about 3 seconds. It was very busy.
4: I saw you outside the restaurant. It wasn't even inside the restaurant.
2: Anyway, Afra, I look forward to the next event where you will again be my personal photographer.
4: I'll have to cut you off at some point.
1: 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In the next 15 minutes, though, we're going to get your latest traffic and all the sports news from overnight. There is so much to unpack. It's coming up. NBC

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1: NBC Loud, Saudi traffic.
2: Starting to look a bit busier in Riyadh at the moment. King Fahad Road seeing some movement building up. Same with Marga Al-Makarama Road in Alaya. Western and Eastern Ring Roads are experiencing light traffic, as well as Jeddah Road in Darat Laban. Dammam and Jeddah are all green for now. If you spot any problems at all, you can call us anytime or send us a WhatsApp on 011 510 9555.
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2: There is so much sport to unpack overnight. Some big upsets in the World Cup. If you've just woken up thinking, oh, what happened to my second favourite team? Well, Norway 2 beat Brazil 1, can you believe, in the round of 16. Norway produced one of the biggest upsets in World Cup history, beating Brazil 2-1 to reach the quarterfinals for the very first time. Goalkeeper Orje Nyland was the absolute hero, saving a first-half penalty from Bruno Guimarães, but making a series of outstanding stops throughout, but it was Erling Haaland. What a player, the Manchester City striker. He scored twice. He broke the deadlock in the 79th minute with a towering header and then drilled a composed finish into the corner in the 90th minute to make it 2-0. It was Neymar who scored a consolation penalty spot kick, and he also announced that he's going to be retiring from the Brazilian national team after this tournament.
0: It's bad to see him go, but we all get old, right?
2: Yeah, and at the end of the day, it was the better team that won on the night, and Erling Haaland is turning out to be one of the absolute superstars of this World Cup. In the other match, which was delayed by 1 hour because of the weather, and people weren't sure whether this game was actually even going to go ahead in the end, but the weather cleared up fortunately, and in the end it was an absolutely incredible match. Round of 16 clash between England and Mexico. England beat the co-host 3-2 in a thriller at the Azteca Stadium, including a brace from Jude Bellingham.

0: He scored twice in 2 minutes in that first half. There was loads of controversy in the match as well, with Jarrell Kwanzaa scoring himself a red card late in that second half. Harry Kane converted a penalty in the 60th minute to make it 3-1. Raul Jimenez converted a penalty in the 69th minute. It was a very, very tense finale, but in the end, England prevailed. They're through to the quarterfinals to beat meet Norway. What a match that's going to be.
1: I don't know who's going to win out of that one.
0: That's a tough one. In other news, Wimbledon tennis, day 7 produced another major upset in the women's draw. World number 1 Aryna Sabalenka was beaten in straight sets by Naomi Osaka 6-2, 7-6. It's a remarkable result for Osaka, who's yet to drop a set in the entire tournament. The exits of both Swiatek and Sabalenka on consecutive days have blown the women's draw wide open. On the men's side, Novak Djokovic beat Roman Safulin in 4 sets, moving him closer to a record-breaking 25th Grand Slam title. And in the Formula One at Silverstone, what about this? Charles Leclerc claimed his first ever British Grand Prix victory in a dramatic race at Silverstone that finished under the safety car. It was quite an event. Second, George Russell for Mercedes, and third, Lewis Hamilton for Ferrari. Both British drivers didn't manage to win the race. I'm sure the hometown fans were hoping for at least, you know, a first finish for either Russell or Hamilton, but it wasn't to be. But congratulations to Leclerc from Ferrari.
1: The driving standings: Antonelli is first, Russell is second, and Lewis Hamilton is third.
0: Yeah, that's all your sport right here on the Benchwarmers for Breakfast, NBC Loud.
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3: 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Some of these stories are incredible.
4: And the top three at three. Hit us up 011-510-9-555 and tell us what you want to hear on the top three at three, all kicking off from 3 p.m.

0: NBC Loud is the Benchwarmers for breakfast. It's 8:43.
1: Yeah, Alex and Jay are here. Of course, we are talking all things sport, but not just sport. There's some big stories around. Look, the word marathon, of course, is associated to sport, but in this instance, it's actually an avatar marathon, JR.
0: Zoe Saldana has revealed that she was 28 years old when she signed on to play Natari across all five Avatar films, and she'll be 54 by the time the saga wraps up.
1: That's incredible. That's, I think, 26 years tied to one character in one franchise. Can I make a confession right here, right now, JR? I've never actually watched an Avatar movie. Should I be ashamed of myself?
0: Not one?
1: Not even one.
0: What?
1: Not even one.
0: That is insane. Now, I would say this. The first Avatar movie, it was electrifying. You haven't seen technology like this ever. And it was such a feeling. That's why I think it was the highest grossing movie at the time, because it was just so big. Where were you at
1: when it came out? Only person that hasn't... I might have been traveling. I might have been living under a rock. I don't know.
0: Yeah.
1: But there's probably, you know, listeners that have actually not watched an Avatar movie that may be listening to the show right now.
0: It's the highest grossing 510.
1: Movie. 9555. Okay, let me ask you a question. I mean, if you're talking about some of the biggest, you know, franchises, some of the biggest movies of all time, have you watched any Star Wars movies?
0: No, I haven't.
1: Oh, there you go.
0: But that, to be fair, that came out before me, before I was
1: born. There's been loads of Star Wars movies, even in recent years. That's unacceptable, JR. I haven't watched Avatar and you haven't watched Star Wars, I think we're pretty much even now.
0: That is not to say when the original Star Wars came out, I was not born yet. So I had to catch on later, and by that time I was over with it.
1: Look, it's a good question to ask our audience. I mean, if you're listening at the moment, is there a franchise, is there a movie that you haven't watched that you should have watched?
0: Yeah.
1: You know, give us a call, 011-510-9555, or send us a WhatsApp. But the story here is really about Zoe Saldana and, you know, the incredible, you know, time she's committed to this franchise, 26 years tied to one character and one franchise. But it's paid off for her because Avatar Fire and Ash pulled in $1.5 billion globally, keeping the series firmly alive, with Avatar 4 and 5 currently scheduled for 2029 and 2031. Let me just jot this down into my diary.
0: Yeah.
1: 2029, 2031. I promise I will try my very best to go to the cinema and watch the latest Avatar movies when they come out.
0: You have to. It's not the same like watching it at home.
1: One thing I can say is I have been trying to watch every single World Cup match, and I'm very, very proud of that. Here's Shakira and Burna Boy. It's the World Cup theme song for FIFA 2026. NBC Loud.

0: drop dead.
1: NBC Loud, it's the bench warmers for breakfast. It's 8:52.
2: Yeah, we're doing it for the Byron Cook Show. And look, I just made the startling claim, and, you know, JR's shocked. He's nearly lying in the corner of the studio after I made the very, you know, difficult announcement. Controversial announcement that I've never actually watched any Avatar movies.
1: It's insane.
2: And the phone lines have lit up as a result. 011-510-9555. We are asking the question, you know, is there a franchise, you know, a big movie that you should have watched but you haven't? We've got Cal on the line. Morning, Cal.
3: Good morning, Alex. How are you?
2: Yeah, good. Are you as shocked as JR that I've never actually watched an Avatar movie?
3: I have a bigger surprise for you in a second.
2: Yeah, what's your surprise?
3: I never watched Star Wars, neither Avatar.
2: Oh man! We found the other person.
1: You got us beat, man. So yeah. I have to ask you, why haven't you watched? I get Star Wars. That's a little older. Avatar. It was the biggest thing when the first one came out. Everybody was talking about the technology, the visuals and stuff. What were you doing when Avatar came out for the first time?
3: To be honest, I got multiple chances to watch it, but I don't know, fictional stuff, I don't really watch that much, not going to lie. But
1: okay, so it wasn't your genre of film?
3: Yes, it wasn't. It wasn't, to be honest.
2: Look, there is another confession, and I do have to ask you, Cal, because it sounds like you're a guy that's very much in my mindset. have you watched any episodes of Game of Thrones?
3: No, absolutely not.
1: Oh my goodness! Now, to be fair, with Game of Thrones, I waited until it was all over before I watched. I was kind of like everybody else. I'm like, oh, it's hyped up. Everybody's hyping it up. I'm not watching it. So once the final 8 season was done, I was like, okay, I'm going to start watching it. So
3: I saw a scene of it with Slashing Dragons and stuff. I was like, nope, that's not the thing I want to watch. Slashing Dragons and stuff. Yeah, I was like, never mind.
1: Fair enough.
3: Not my genre again.
2: Okay, well, last but not least, Cal, while we got you there, have you at least been watching matches in the FIFA World Cup 2026?
3: I gave up after Saudi. I don't know who's even on the lead right now, to be honest.
2: That is a great answer, Cal. Thanks so much for your call. 011-510-9555. Bench warmers for breakfast. NBC Loud. Let's get down.

0: 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It's now 9 a.m.
1: NBC Loud, Saudi traffic.
2: Looking a bit busier in Riyadh, the major roadways like King Fahad Road heading northbound and Makkah al-Mukarrama Road in Alaya are seeing traffic building up. It's all clear heading into DQ. Dammam, though, it's slow in the city centre, mainly on King Fahad Road. Jeddah is getting busier on Palestine Road as well. If you spot any problems, don't forget to give us a call or you can WhatsApp us 011 510 9555.
1: JR and Alex are on the bench warmers. NBC Loud.
0: Happy Monday!
2: Yeah, what a huge Monday it is if you've just sort of come to the party and, you know, what happened overnight? There's been so much action, particularly in the World Cup with Norway beating Brazil and England beating Mexico. But all the talk now is what's coming up tonight, because the man himself, CR7, is back in action, taking on his neighbours Spain in the round of 16. 10 p.m. tonight, Saudi Arabian time. We'll preview that in the next 15 minutes. What a match that's going to be. I think it's going to be one of the highlights of the World Cup so far. Also, before 10 a.m., we're going to talk more about this very controversial decision. Oh, dear, your man from the U.S. team. I'm talking about the player, not the guy sitting right at the top.
3: Yeah, yeah. Balogun
2: is going to be playing against Belgium. His red card hasn't been overturned. It's been suspended.
3: Yeah.
2: We call that a loophole.
3: Yeah. Hey, we need him, man. We need him.
2: A lot of controversy around this decision. We'll get to that really, really soon. Plus all the other sports news like the F1 and Wimbledon. It's all coming up on the Bench Warmers for Breakfast, NBC.

0: NBC Loud has that football feeling. It's 9:09.
1: Alex and JR doing the benchwarmers for breakfast, and there is so much action coming out of the US, Mexico and Canada at the moment, of course, with the FIFA World Cup. Getting down to the business, and look, everyone's talking about this match tonight. Of course, if you're in Saudi Arabia, you know, we're all disappointed that the Green Falcons didn't make it through to the knockout stage, you know, of the World Cup, but there's still so many more storylines, and there's so many people here who are supporting so many players and teams outside of Saudi Arabia. Of course, we as expats here in Saudi Arabia have our own teams that we sort of grew up with. Me being an Australian, of course, we got knocked out unfortunately against Egypt over the weekend. You being a US, you know, citizen and here in Saudi Arabia, you must be really excited about this matchup tomorrow, 3 a.m. You're taking on Belgium,
0: And I'm going to be waking up really early to watch it.
1: Yeah, it's going to be absolutely fantastic, that match. But the one I think everyone's talking about from a broader perspective, tonight, it starts at 10 p.m. It is, you know, the battle of the neighbours in Europe, and what a matchup it's going to be. Spain versus Portugal. It's going to be happening at the home of the Dallas Cowboys, the Dallas Stadium, and what an incredible stadium that is. This is going to be one of the best matches, I think, of the World Cup so far. We saw some exceptional matches overnight, Norway and Brazil, England and Mexico, but this one, Portugal and Spain, it is just mouth-watering on so many levels.
0: I think Cristiano Ronaldo is going to score 2 goals in this match.
1: That's a big call.
0: I know he feels the pressure. He wants that World Cup, and he's seeing it. He's seeing it's not too far from him. So I'm actually going Portugal on this match.
1: Look, I think the big question around CR7 is to, you know, whether he's going to start the match or not.
0: Yeah.
1: Like, that's more the question. I have a sneaking suspicion he's not going to start this match, and he might come on as an impact player later on in the match.
0: How late? 55?
1: I think in the second half. Yeah, I think midway through that second half, you'll probably come on, because I think, you know, I suspect this match is going to go to extra time, maybe even penalties.
0: Okay.
1: We know he's a great penalty taker, so he'll want to be there right at the end. And he'll want to be there in that second half. He's so fit, you know, he's so strong. But he was taken off in that match against Croatia. He did get that penalty kick in the second half. He was very quiet in the first half. I think Portugal might be better off actually leaving him on the bench, you know, for the first part of the match and bringing him on in that second half. That's what I think will happen. You know, whether the coach agrees with me is a whole different conversation.
0: Let's see if you know your football tonight.
1: Yeah, look, Spain have been one of the tournament's most impressive teams so far. They've progressed without conceding a goal, and arriving with plenty of confidence after that very convincing 3-0 win over Austria. Portugal needed a dramatic late victory over Croatia to reach this stage. But I think we haven't seen the best from Portugal yet. They've come into this tournament as one of the favourites. They've got an incredible squad. Mm-hmm. There is so much talent there. But they haven't played at their best, I don't think, yet. Tonight, they're going to have to play at their best if they want to beat Spain. I'm with you. I think Portugal's going to win this one. I think it's going to go to extra time, maybe even penalties. I think if it goes through extra time, I think Cristiano is going to be there, but I don't think he's going to be there at the beginning. I think he'll score a late winner, and 2-1
0: Ooh.
1: Will be the final score. That's my tip. My tips so far haven't been great, but let's see if I if I get it right in this one. And as far as USA versus Belgium goes, that's a tough one to pick. I hate to say it to JR, even with Balogun coming back, and we'll talk about that more before 10 a.m. this morning. I think Belgium's actually going to win this match, and I think they're going to win in normal time as well.
0: I think
1: the dream's coming to an end.
0: I don't want to go with my mind. I'm going with my heart. I think USA is going to win. They're going to have the home crowd behind them, and I just think they're going to win.
1: Interesting that the match is happening in Seattle.
0: Yep.
1: I was at that stadium, as you know, for the USA-Australia match. This would have been thought through because USA did win their group, so I think they knew this is where it was going to go in terms of the mapping of where the matches could have ended up. You'd think, you know, USA home match, New York, Los Angeles, but there's probably a good reason why they've chosen Seattle.
0: The weather's much better on the west side.
1: But also it's a louder stadium, as we know, in the United States. It was an incredible experience, you know, being at that match when they took on my team, Australia, which we know you won 2-0. But the noise in there, it is deafening, and I think that's going to play definitely in the US's hands for this match.
0: Yeah, no, it was whoever engineered it, the way they engineered it is to keep the sound inside and going directly to the pitch. So I'm excited to see how that home court

0: a home field advantage works in the USA favor.
1: Yeah, but that said, I still think Belgium is going to win. That's my tip. I'm also tipping a 2-1 result for this one in extra time. And I guess the question is, who's going to score the winner for Belgium in extra time? I think it's going to be Romelu Lukaku. He's due to do something special at probably his last World Cup as well. More coming up on the Benchwarmers. We're going to relieve some of our favourite moments from the Byron Cook Show next, NBC Live.

And your favorite anthems never sounded better. We could be heroes. NBC Loud has that football feeling.

0: NBC Loud, it's the Benchwarmers for breakfast. It's 9:20.
1: Yeah, we're filling in for the Byron Cook Show back on the 19th of July and reliving some of our favourite moments. And I do have to agree with Byron on this one, particularly when it comes to protein shakes and how expensive they are when you buy them at the gym.
2: If you like protein shakes, this might be something that you can relate to. What is the cost of convenience when it comes to a protein shake? That is my question, Producer Ace, right? Because, and you like a protein shake, you work out.
3: I do, yes.
2: When you get a giant tub of protein, right, like the big tub and it's got lots and lots of scoops, like I don't know how many of those you could make, right, from the tub. Say it was, and maths is not a strength of the Byron Cook Show,
3: yeah.
2: But say you could make 50 protein shakes out of it. That probably is not a stretch.
3: It's not. No, you can get like 60 servings from it.
2: Okay, well, I'm going to do some maths here. Say I can make 60 protein shakes from my one tub. Okay, I'm just going to do some maths here. Now, maybe if I get it on special, I could probably get a tub of protein, decent quality, 150 reals. Would that be fair?
3: No.
2: What?
3: It's a bit more expensive.
2: 200?
3: 220 and up.
2: 220. Okay, make the maths hard, why don't you? Can't we use some even numbers? Okay, 220 reals. 60 protein shakes. I'm going to go into my calculator. And we're doing live maths on the radio. This has never been done before anywhere in the world, probably for good reason. It's dull and boring, but we're getting to a point. That would be 3 reals 66, 3.66 reals per shake if I'm using, factor in the water, but bottled water doesn't cost too much.
3: Yeah.
2: Let's round it out to 4 reals. 4 reals per protein shake.
3: What about the peanut butter and the oats?
2: Oh, okay. You want to make it harder for me, do you? Okay. Look, just let me get to my calculation based on the very plain protein shake that I was served at my gym, which didn't have oats in it or peanut butter. It was literally just the powder and some water.
3: Yes.
2: It was a funny yellow colour, which apparently made it really fancy, right? It's like pineapple beef flavour or something.
3: Okay.
2: Do you know how much I paid for a protein shake at my gym?
3: How much?
2: 37 reals.
3: Of course you did.
2: 37 reals.
3: I'm not even surprised.
2: If I make that at home, it's costing me four reals. Four.
3: Yes.
2: We're in the wrong business, I tell you that much. We should be making protein shakes.
1: Don't mind paying a bit for protein shakes as long as they're good.
0: Yeah, they have to be good.
1: Yeah, and just once a week. That's all I can afford. Byron Cook Show back on the 19th of July. We're going to get to your sport in the next 15 minutes and your latest traffic as well. NBC Loud.
0: Here's Ariana Grande. 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
2: NBC Loud, Saudi traffic.
3: Firstly, Riyadh, major roadways are getting busier. King Fahad Road heading northbound and Makkah Al-Mukarramah Road in Alaya are seeing traffic building up. It's still all clear heading into DQ, but getting busier Western and Eastern Ring Roads, as well as Jeddah Road in Darat Laban. Damam going slow in the city centre, mainly on King Fahad Road. And Jeddah, it's busy on Palestine Road as well. Quick check of today's forecast. Riyadh, sunny with a high of 43 degrees. Jeddah, sunny with a high of 35. And also hot and sunny in Damam with a high expected of 44 degrees.
2: Fine. NBC Loud Sports.
3: There is so much sport to get to this morning. Let's start with the World Cup and a couple of major upsets. So the first one, Norway 2 have knocked out Brazil 1 in the round of 16. Norway produced one of the biggest upsets in World Cup history, beating Brazil 2-1 to reach the quarterfinals for the first time. Goalkeeper Orjan Nyland was the hero, saving a first half penalty from Bruno Guimaraes and making a series of outstanding stops throughout, but it was Erling Haaland who broke the deadlock in the 79th minute with a towering header, then drilled a composed finish into the corner of the net in the 90th minute to make it 2-0. What a performance by Haaland.
4: Now, everybody's talking about Norway versus Brazil, but a lot of people are actually focusing in on Neymar retiring from Brazil in international play. How do you feel about that?
3: Look, I think it was certainly, you know, not surprising. He did score that late penalty, which was a consolation goal. Nice of him to score a goal before he officially retires from international football. He's retiring in the place that he started for Brazil back in 2010, the same stadium against the USA. MetLife Stadium was where he started his career with Brazil. So good luck to Neymar. It's not surprising. We'll talk more about that later on in the show. In the other match, England 3 beat Mexico 2. What a match this was. They beat the co-hosts 3-2 in a thriller at the Azteca Stadium. Their first win at the iconic ground in 40 years. Jude Bellingham scored twice in the space of about 2 minutes in that first half to give England a 2-0 lead. And then they put one back just before half-time. Mexico, that is. Harry Kane converted a penalty in the 60th minute to restore the 2-goal advantage before England were reduced to 10 men following a VAR red card for Jarrell Kwanzaa. Raul Jimenez converted a penalty in the 69th minute. Very tense finale. But Jordan Pickford, the goalkeeper for England, produced a series of crucial saves to protect the lead. England now face Norway. What a matchup this is going to be. It's difficult to pick this one. That's going to be happening in Miami. And some matches happening tonight too. Spain versus Portugal. Ronaldo back. Can he continue his quest for his first ever World Cup? Round of 16, 10 p.m. And your team, USA, tomorrow morning, 3 a.m. our time, taking on Belgium. That's a tough one, JR.
4: Oh, I'm excited, man. We just got the news that our guy, Bellegoon, is coming back after that red card being suspended for a year. Don't know what that means, but I'm happy.
3: No one understands. We're going to talk some more about that a bit later in the show as well. There is so much excitement and controversy at the World Cup. In Wimbledon, day 7 produced another major upset in the women's draw. World number 1, Aryna Sabalenka, was beaten in straight sets by Naomi Osaka. That is huge. 6-2, 6-7. It's a remarkable result for Osaka, who's yet to drop a set in the entire tournament. The exits of both Swiatek and Sabalenka on consecutive days have blown the women's draw wide open. On the men's side, Novak Djokovic beat Roman Safulin in 4 sets, moving closer to a record-breaking 25th Grand Slam title. In the T20 Women's World Cup final, Australia has won this one. They won a record 7th ICC Women's T20 World Cup title after defeating England and their national team by 7 wickets in the final at Lord's yesterday. And last but not least, the Formula One Grand Prix Silverstone, also in the UK. Here's how that all finished.
5: Charles Leclerc wins the British Grand Prix for his 9th career victory in Formula One. George Russell gets up to 2nd place and minimises the damage in the World Championship. And Lewis Hamilton will climb onto the podium at Silverstone once again.
3: Congratulations, Charles Leclerc, claiming his first ever British Grand Prix victory. It was a dramatic race at Silverstone that finished under the safety car. The Ferrari driver jumped to pole sitter Kimi Antonelli at the start and led for the majority of the race. Max Verstappen crashed into the gravel with just four laps remaining. Mm. That was why the safety car came out in the end. George Russell, who stayed out during the safety car period, crossed the line in second. And Lewis Hamilton is another podium finish for Lewis. I think both those British drivers would have been a bit disappointed that neither of them actually won the race.
1: Now, the current standings in the Drivers' Championship, Antonelli has 179 points. In first, second, you have George Russell, his partner, with 154 points. And Lewis Hamilton, third right now with 147 points.
3: That's all your sports news, but still the biggest story from the World Cup today is USA striker Folarin Balogun. He's now going to be available for the round of 16 clash happening later on tonight. We're going to talk more about that next at NBC Lounge.

0: NBC Loud has that football feeling. It's 9:41, and tomorrow, USA versus Belgium is happening at 3 a.m.
1: Round of 16 clash. Of course, all of America is going to stop for this huge game.
0: Yes.
1: Balogun, that's right, Valerian Balogun, has been cleared to face Belgium after FIFA suspended his ban. Now, he's now available for the round of 16 clash. He was sent off during the Americans' 2-0 round of 32 victory over Bosnia and Herzegovina, and was initially set to miss the knockout tie, which is standard process when it comes to a tournament, whether it's the FIFA World Cup, whether it's the Euros, whether it's AFCON, whatever it is. If you get a red card, you know, during a tournament, you automatically miss the next match. So this is unprecedented. Somehow, he's now coming back and going to be playing Belgium tomorrow morning at 3 a.m.
0: Now, to be fair with Balogun, it wasn't a real red card, okay? I just want to point that out, okay?
1: See, but this is not the issue here, right? The issue, like, we can debate about whether it was a red card, whether it wasn't a red card. But the thing is, they're saying it was a red card because what they've done is they've invoked Article 27 of its disciplinary code. That sort of appeared out of nowhere. placing the suspension under a one-year probationary period instead of enforcing it immediately. So they are saying that it was a red card still.
0: Listen.
1: They're not disputing that. If Balogun commits a similar offence during that period, the suspension will be reinstated.
0: I think they had to say it was a red card, because if you go out and say it wasn't a red card, that just opens up a bunch of stuff. Like the play that happened with England, that wasn't a real red card, I feel, as well. And to be honest, they might pull that one back as well to see. It's going to be weird. You can't take out a star player for a team and it was a bad call from the ref. You know, with Balogun, it was obvious.

0: is that he didn't try to hit the guy's cleat or ankle on purpose. So I just think
1: That's subjective anyway. I mean, at the end of the day, he did actually hit his leg first.
0: By the definition of the rule, yes.
1: Exactly. Yes. And, you know, the referee at that moment during the match decided he was going to give him a red card, and that was where it starts and ends. You know, this happens during a football match. But I think what's happened since then is unprecedented, because there is no process for this type of scenario. That's the major issue here. They've now decided to create a process in the middle of a tournament, and suddenly this guy Balogun, USA, the hosts, you know, one of the three hosts of the FIFA World Cup 2026.
0: Why are you pointing that out, right?
1: You know, key striker, you know, one of the best players in the tournament, suddenly is coming back and he's going to be playing against Belgium. It doesn't look good. It doesn't smell good.
0: Listen.
1: There's certain very, very big and important people that are putting on their social media how good this is as well, which is even worse. I'm not going to mention any names here, but yeah, this is not an ideal scenario for the tournament, I don't think. But at the end of the day, it is what it is, and he's coming back. And look, from a fan perspective, it's probably good that we're going to have the best players on show
0: exactly
1: for this huge clash, USA versus Belgium. But for a neutral, it doesn't look good.
0: Look, I think because he doesn't have history of getting red cards and stuff like that, I think that what was helped Balogun's favor. You know, like in the NBA, I use this as an example. Draymond Green, this dude is always known to have fouls, flagrant fouls, and he got suspended for Game 5 in one of the biggest finals because he has a history. So the NBA didn't say, oh, you know, let's take that suspension back because he's one of the star players. And no, it is like, all right, he has a history. With Balogun, he doesn't have a history. He's a good Samaritan, as you would say, on the pitch. Great player. I see why they did it. You know, I can see if you're on the Belgian side how this is quote unquote unfair, because you learned a day before the match that it's this has happened and now he's going to play. But hey, that's what it's all about.
1: Look, there's a phrase for commentators like you: straw clutcher. You are clutching at every single straw, not to mention the fact it's at 3 a.m. tomorrow morning. That's a good reason for me to not wake up and watch this match. Spence Warmus for breakfast on NBC Loud.
0: Here's the latest from the second voice. Let me

0: NBC Loud, it's the Benchwarmers for breakfast. It's JR and Alex.
1: It's been another huge morning. We're filling in for the Byron Cook Show. Byron's back on the 19th of July. Thanks to everyone who's contributed to the show this morning. A big night of football, as we know. A lot of interest for this first match at 10 p.m. tonight with Cristiano Ronaldo still, you know, on his quest to win his first ever World Cup. So how's he going to go? Spain versus Portugal. It's going to be absolutely fantastic. So looking forward to that one. And then your team, the USA.
0: 3 a.m.
1: Taking on Belgium. It's going to be 12 versus 11. Oh, they got a few extra people on their side, I think, the USA.
0: Yeah.
1: But they are a quality team, let's be honest. But I'm still tipping Belgium to win this one, as I've said earlier in the piece. So
0: okay.
1: I think there's a bit of a trend going on. The host nation's all getting knocked out. Mexico early this morning losing to England. Canada got knocked out, beaten by Morocco on Saturday night. USA, I don't know.
0: I think we're going to go through, man. I think we're going to push through.
1: Look, if it's 13 against 11, you might have a chance. It's looking likely. There's a certain person who's very much in your corner. We know who that is.
0: We'll see how it plays out.
1: Yeah, I hope your team gets up, whoever you are following. We are back tomorrow morning from 7 a.m. on air with Ryan Seacrest is next at NBC Loud.
0: Here's Malcolm Todd.

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7: 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We got the back room. We got Ruby. We got Michaela. It is peak mosquito season. I did not know that you could plant something that deters them. That is actually fantastic. The mosquitoes don't like it. Humans kind of like it. I'll tell you what it is later this hour.

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1: Unfortunately, I have to use reading glasses every once in a while for small print. And every freaking menu, why, restaurant business, do you write tiny font in cursive with no spacing? even teenagers can't read it. I'm the guy with the candle, the light, put my glasses on. Anyway, I have two sets of glasses here on the counter, and they feel the same weight. I happen to grab my daytime sunglasses or my evening sunglasses,
2: right.
1: And I realized, I can't. They're not prescription.
3: That's yeah, nice. It really threw me off.
2: I like the lens color.
1: Well, these are golden hour sunglasses.
2: Yeah.
1: Golden hour.
2: What's up?

0: need these beautiful things that I...
1: Hey, it is Ryan Seacrest on NBC Loud. You know, we couldn't let this 250th 4th of July celebration weekend pass without celebrating in proper fashion on America's Top 40. 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America's Top 40 this weekend.
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1: 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We're deep into mosquito season right now, but if you plant these in your garden, you'll have a better chance of keeping them away. Coming up, hang

0: It's NBC Loud. Quote of the day, and also mosquitoes. I don't know what it is. Just this year, they've started to suck my blood. Before this, they were not interested in me at all. So maybe I changed my aroma.
1: Maybe, because I've been good this year. My words, last summer, I was eating alive.
0: I don't know what it is. Maybe it's my fragrance. Do you think my fragrance?
1: 100%.
0: What, you meaning like I should back off of it? What's that about?
1: Wait, why was it so dramatic?
0: Yeah, why was it so dramatic?
1: Well, because I think fragrance attracts mosquitoes.
0: No, it sounded like I wear too much cologne. Yeah. That's what I heard, actually. So anyway, let's stick to the plan.
1: Perception.
0: Truth. So anyway, here's the plant. These plants in your yard give off odors that mosquitoes do not like, and that is lavender, lemongrass, and basil.
1: Ooh.
0: All stuff I love. All stuff I love. Lavender, lemongrass, basil.
1: For
0: keeps
1: this.
0: Them away. Right?
1: Yeah.
0: I mean, I don't know where you put it or how much you need, but interesting that that could fight them. Just carry a little bouquet of lavender around wherever I sit and put it in my lap. Your quote of the day. If people are not laughing at your goals are too small.
1: Ooh.
0: Right? They got to think you're a little bit crazy.
1: Oh, yeah.
0: They got to think you're a little bit too ambitious.

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1: On the show today from 3 p.m, we're going to be celebrating those national teams that made it to the tournament despite all odds. Some of these stories are incredible.
2: And the top three at three. Hit us up 011-510-9555 and tell us what you want to hear on the top three at three. 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
1: Singer-songwriters often infuse their real lives and their backstory into their song, and that includes the places they've lived. Noah Kahan is a master of that. He did it brilliantly in his song, The View Between Villages, mentioning Alger Brook Road, where he once lived. Problem is, fans have found that street and have stolen the street sign. And every time it goes back up, they steal it again.
2: Oh, no.
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0: 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Thanks for having us on. You know, Tanya suggested that I sleep on top of a pregnancy pillow for a better night's sleep yesterday, and I did not do that.
1: No.

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1: What is the, in your mind, the appropriate length? Like, not too long, not too short for fireworks.
2: 12 minutes.
1: Okay.
2: 7 minutes.
1: That's too short.
2: What? No. What about you, Ryan?
1: I like fireworks to never end. Just like I don't like the endings of anything.
2: Right.
1: Like I don't like a movie to end, a good series to end. I don't really want the fireworks to ever end. But I think I'm with you closer to 12 or more.
2: I look at it almost like a Super Bowl halftime show. And I want music to it and it's the whole thing.
1: Oh, wow. I'm always the one trying to call the grand finale. I'm like, that's the finale.
2: That was it.
1: And then it's not. There's another one.
2: Same.
1: My timing's off again. Why? I'm so prideful. Like, I'm saying, that's it.
2: That's it.
1: No. And then that sneaky one pops back up. And then the whole thing rains down on you.
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1: On the show today from 3 p.m., we're going to be celebrating those national teams that made it to the tournament despite all odds. Some of these stories are incredible.
2: And the top three at three. Hit us up 011-510-9-555 and tell us what you want to hear on the top three at three. All kicking off from 3 p.m.

0: It is Ryan Seacrest on NBC Loud. Ruby told Mark a story, and Mark told me to ask her about it, but you got sick, Ruby, at the gym. What happened?
1: Yeah, so it was rough. I was doing good mornings and sprints, like back-to-back.
0: What is good mornings and sprints?
1: Basically, it's like this machine where you kind of like bend down, like the weight on your...
0: It's back, a squat?
1: Like, it's shoulders? Kind of like a RDL, but a little bit different, I think.
0: What's an RDL?
1: Romanian deadlift? Anyway, I was doing that, and I ended up, I felt very, like, nauseous. I was like, oh, my God, am I going to throw up right now? And so I told, I do, like, group training. I told the trainer, and she was like, well, if you need to go to the restroom, I go to the restroom. I yacked. It was terrible. I go out back, and she's like, oh, my God, I hope you're not pregnant. And I was like, no, I'm not pregnant. But then I was like doubting myself. And so I ended up taking a test. I'm not pregnant, but
0: it's a Romanian squat thrust that you're doing, making you ill.
1: But that's, I was like, I guess I'm hard. Just weak. But that is like such a humbling experience to throw up at the gym.
0: I have had it happen. I have.
1: Really?
0: And I've had it happen myself. And I have made a pledge that, like, I am hard on myself, but I can no longer do torturous physical activity.

0: Hey, it is Ryan Seacrest on NBC Loud.
1: I was talking to somebody about this the other day. I can't separate like the way I run my brain at work versus the way I do in my real life, but I'm trying to make that a positive in my sales and marketing tape of myself.
2: I think it's great. Schedule is not a bad
1: Ryan,
2: thing.
1: Don't you want to do this? I got a plan.
2: Yeah.
1: That's right.

0: your favorite anthems never sounded better.
1: Don't you worry, child. They find a way to win.

It's NBC Loud. Pink's concerts are famous for featuring her soaring vocals and her soaring body, right? Above, with those aerial stunts, unlike anybody else. Something she could never do if she had a crippling fear of heights, right? Wrong. She confessed she is afraid of heights. So how and why does she choose to do all of that in the harness way up in the sky? Search Pink at onairwithryan.com.

0: Hey, it is Ryan Seacrest on NBC Loud. Olivia Rodrigo's new album title, You Seem Pretty Sad for a Girl, So in Love. Olivia shared that the tongue twister is because it matches the vibe of the album. She says, I just think the title captures what I was trying to go for, the pitfalls of being in love. It is a little bit of a mouthful, but it's worth it. I'm obsessed with the title. You Seem Pretty Sad for a Girl, So in Love.
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1: Taylor Swift has led literally thousands of boys and girls to pick up the guitar and try their hand at songwriting. 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

0: Hey, it is Ryan Seacrest on NBC Loud. Tanya, trending report. I'm ready for Ariana Grande in the news.
1: Yes, so she kicked off her tour. And one big thing is back, baby.
0: One major thing.
1: And it's been gone for years.
0: Oh, my gosh.
1: Yeah.

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1: Now, a trending report. So, Tanya was talking about Ariana Grande. She said she kicked off her tour this weekend, right? One of the big talking points is, this is back. What is it?
2: The ponytail is back. And if you know Ari, you know that the high ponytail is iconic. She debuted it back in 2014 with her sophomore album, and it became kind of her thing for nearly a decade. It was like, if you saw the ponytail, you knew it was Ari, right? But then came Wicked, and she went into Glinda mode. She went blonde, she switched up her look, and the pony disappeared for a few years. And now, like, that it's officially back, fans are absolutely losing it. Like, losing it. The first night of the tour was 23 songs, 5 outfit changes, stilettos the whole time. She does so many songs. I'm talking Thank You Next, Break Free, Hate That I Made You Love Me, We Can't Be Friends, 7 Rings, Rain On Me. Like, she goes through all of the Ari eras. And she also said that this might be her last tour for a very long, long time. She called it her one last hurrah. But it got me thinking about, like, the signature thing. Like, Ari has her ponytail. Do you have, like, your signature thing?
1: Do I? You tell me, do I have a signature thing?
2: I kind of thought about it for you, and it was, I think I went with a suit. Like, I think when people think of Ryan Seacrest, they think of, like, a suit.
1: A suit? Always in a suit? Ready to go?
2: Yeah, okay. I think so.
1: I think that's fair.

0: NBC Loud.
1: It is Seacrest here. Simply by dissecting Charlie XCX's lyrics and bearing witness to her vibe, you get a strong sense that she knows how to party. But if you needed any further proof, just ask Olivia Rodrigo, who confessed she spent a recent night with Lady XCX at a rave. Or at least Olivia thinks it was a rave because she was way out of her element. Check it all out. The story is up. Search Olivia Rodrigo at onairwithryan.com.

0: say.
1: It's NBC Loud. All right, coming up, Sisney has got termites, and she wants me to come take care of
0: them. Oh, man. Well, I think it's termites at least.
1: Oh, it could be squirrels.
0: Really?
1: Yeah, oh, yeah. Hang on. On the way, right here, NBC Loud.
2: NBC Loud.

0: NBC Loud.
1: It is Seacrest here. Sisseny thinks she has termites. This is not uncommon. I have had to tent before.
2: Well, that's what I want to avoid. It's giving me like chills even thinking about it.
1: So what happened? What do you see? How do you know it's termites or not?
2: Well, a little ChatGPT and then a little calling a termite company. But I saw this little hole on an interior wall in our house. And it was starting to get larger and larger. And then there's like these little pellets, or like they almost look like coffee grounds that like were falling out of it. And it was onto like, you know, the table that was kind of right in that area. And so I took a picture of that and the hole, put it in ChatGPT, and it's like, yeah, you probably have termites. And I was like, all right. So I called the company. The guy was supposed to come yesterday and I was very excited. Then he calls me and goes, I'm so sorry, I have food poisoning and I have to reschedule. I'm like,
1: I mean, the guy's around a lot of bugs and termites, of course. Although he doesn't eat
2: so
1: them.
2: I'm just like, is this like an issue? He's like, you know, could it wait a few more days? Or like, do you need to come now? He's like, it probably could wait. I could probably treat it right there. And it's like not as big of an issue to have to hopefully tent your house. So TBD, that's what I'm dealing with.
1: But you know, it could be a lot of things. I have had termites. I have had squirrels.
2: No.
1: I thought I had gerbils up in there. So, you know, you really need an expert to get in there with that little camera, find out what's eating the inside of your walls.
2: Oh, my gosh. So scary. I bought the house 3 years ago, and we did the termite inspection, and it cleared and passed. So that's why I'm hoping that it's just this one area.
1: Yeah, maybe not.

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1: On the show today from 3 p.m., we're going to be celebrating those national teams that made it to the tournament despite all odds. Some of these stories are incredible.
2: And the top three at three. Hit us up 011-510-9555 and tell us what you want to hear on the top three at three. All kicking off from 3 p.m.

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1: On Friday, Niall Horan plated his latest album, Dinner Party, with the lead title track. But that's just one of 12 songs on the project. And now it's out. Got details on the whole thing. 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

0: 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All right, guys, that's going to do it for us.
1: You too.
0: And come back in one piece. That's all we asked for. It's NBC Loud.

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1: She take my money when I'm in need. Yes, she's a trifling friend indeed. 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
2: On the show today from 3 p.m., we're going to be celebrating those national teams that made it to the tournament despite all odds. Some of these stories are incredible.
3: And the top three at three. Hit us up 011-510-9-555 and tell us what you want to hear on the top three at three. All kicking off from 3 p.m.

0: He's the drive, Harry and Donna.
1: The NBC Loud. Top three at three.
2: I mean, it is the time, Harrison.
0: It is the time.
2: It's Monday. I thought it was Tuesday. This Monday is long.
0: It's a long Monday,
2: right?
0: Isn't it?
2: It feels like lengthy. I don't know why, but hey, we're enjoying it nonetheless.
0: Nonetheless, and you're only a few more hours away from finishing work, Saudi Arabia. We count down the three biggest songs in the country. We do it every afternoon at 3 p.m. And in at number three, this guy dominated almost the entire year last year with one of the biggest hits. He is back again, and this time it's made it in the top three at three.
3: Hey, it's Alex Warren.
0: I wonder if this is going to be his year again.
2: I really hope so, because there's speculation that this could be the song of the summer.
0: Oh, okay. Fever Dream, in at number three, in the top three at three this afternoon at NBC.

0: Drop dead.
1: NBC Loud doing the top three at three and in at number two.
0: Kiss me and I might drop dead.
1: Olivia Rodrigo with Drop Dead, which is what, the internet's favorite song at the moment, Dana?
2: I mean, it's my favorite song.
1: Oh, yeah.
2: Because it's been such a trend and a lot of girls are actually reposting it on TikTok because we're highlighting the fact that we have such amazing stalker skills.
1: And intuition.
2: Yeah.
1: Yeah.
2: So basically in one of her lyrics, she says, it's feminine intuition because I always had a vision of us standing like this. So basically girls are using that TikTok to show the fact that they've stalked, you know, people they, you know, wanted to be friends with or people who they wanted to know. And then, you know, later on, they actually did become friends due to stalking.
1: Yeah, you guys are pretty good at that, I have to say.
2: Thank you, thank you.
1: We have reached number one, and it is undoubtedly one of the biggest songs of this summer. It's The Second Voice, Let Me Be, here at NBC Loud.

0: NBC Loud with the number one song in the country from The Second Voice. It's called Let Me Be. And this guy's sort of quite mysterious as well. We don't actually know too much about The Second Voice.
1: Now, get this. Apparently, it is a she.
0: Oh, really?
1: Stella Harrison.
0: Oh, yeah. Wow. Okay.
1: And when asked about the iconic quote from her rare private playback session in Paris, she asked about the cryptic meaning behind the song. And she simply told reporters that the mystery is much more beautiful than the truth. And people are using that exact quote as the ultimate audio caption for when they completely ghost a text message.
0: Oh, okay. I love that. Yes. Let's keep it mysterious.
1: Iconic.
0: Yeah. It is the number one song, and most likely it's going to be one of the biggest songs for this summer as well. It's going to grow on you. The Second Voice, Let Me Be, here at NBC Loud. We'll count down the top three at three again tomorrow at 3 p.m. Bruno Mars on the way for you in the next 3.5 minutes here at NBC Loud. It's The Drive, Harry and Dana.

0: BC Loud, we got that football feeling and the Benchwarmers, Alex and JR, they're keeping you company for breakfast, particularly while the tournament is happening as well. They're covering off every game, every player, including the most followed goalkeeper on the planet. They chatted about Cape Verde's goalkeeper this morning.
1: Of course, there is so much social media activity. I mean, you just turn on your phone in the morning. I don't know about you, Jay. I mean, obviously, I'm a bit of a football fanatic, so everything's to do with football. But there's a lot of players that have actually generated quite a big following as a result of their performances at the World Cup. And one of the biggest stories is Cape Verde's 40-year-old goalkeeper, Vizinho. He walked into the 2026 World Cup with around 50,000 Instagram followers, and he's walking away with more than 25 million.
2: This guy has been playing great. The coolest thing, though, I kind of did some more research. He's a part-time electrician, part-time goalkeeper.
1: So this is one of the great things about professional sport. Well, this guy's not even a full professional.
2: Yeah.
1: But you see tournaments like the World Cup. Like, not everyone in all these teams is playing in big leagues around the world. You get these part-timers like this guy. Doesn't mean they're lesser players. You know, for whatever reason, their career has gone the way it's gone. And this guy is a part-time electrician. He's 40 years old, obviously at the tail end of his career. Hard to see him, ever playing in another World Cup. But he may start making millions from being an Instagram influencer.
2: Well, that's where I think the route he'll go. Some people are saying, oh, could he find a pro team to play with? But I think right now at 40, it's kind of tough for someone to sign him to a pro contract. And I know he's like, see, guys, I just needed some eyes on me to show you I can play. But Cape Verde.

0: at the end of the day only has 500,000 people in their population. So it's very, I don't think the scouts are looking there for their star goalkeeper, you know?
1: Look, as we know, 40 years old doesn't necessarily mean old anymore in the world of professional sport, but it is going to be an ask for him to get himself a big deal. But to have such a big following now as a result of his performances at the World Cup, including a stunning 7-save shutout of Spain, you know, that turned him into an international superstar, you know, virtually overnight, and turned him into the most followed keeper on the planet, overtaking the likes of Thibaut Courtois from Belgium. And there's been a couple of other players as well that have done exceptionally well on social media. One of them worth pointing out is Tim Payne from New Zealand, the Australian sort of cousins across the ditch. he started with 5,000. He's got more than 5 million followers now, JR. So what are we doing wrong here, JR?
0: I don't know.
1: What do we have to do to increase our followership?
0: I think we need to play for our respective teams and play well.
1: Look, I don't think me being goalkeeper for my indoor soccer team is going to get me much activity on social media, so I'm going to have to step it up just a notch.
0: Yeah.
2: Alex and JR are the Benchwarmers for breakfast, and they return tomorrow morning from 7 here at NBC Loud.

Jobs never sounded better. We could be heroes. NBC Loud has that football feeling.

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1: NBC Loud, Saudi traffic.
2: In the capital, then southbound near Alaya, traffic and North Ring Road is heavy, crowding around exit 2. As for Jeddah, Al-Haramain Expressway is busy with traffic near airport exits and in Dammam in that eastern region. King Abdullah Road, total closure westbound and traffic diverted to the local lane due to Abu Bakr Siddiq Bridge work. Now, if we missed anything, hit us up 011-510-9555.
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0: Norway with a stunning upset of Brazil. They have shocked one of the tournament favourites 2-1 to reach the quarterfinals. Again, a huge surprise and upset in the knockout stage. England, we beat Mexico. It was a thrilling match as well. 3-2 round of 16 win to book a quarterfinal. They will next play Norway. The next games to watch, United States taking on Belgium, 3 a.m. tomorrow morning, or tonight if you're staying up late enough. Argentina take on Egypt at 7 p.m. That's going to be a big match for us here in the kingdom. Switzerland and Colombia, 11 p.m. tomorrow and tonight. We're all a little nervous about this one. Portugal taking on Spain, 10 p.m. kickoff Saudi time. We got that football feeling here at NBC Loud.
1: JR and Alex are on the Benchwarmers. NBC Loud.
3: Hey, it's JR.
4: 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We're back from 7 a.m. unpacking Spain versus Portugal. And JR, you're looking a bit nervous. USA taking on Belgium. 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

0: MBC Loud with one of my favorite songs on our playlist. Her name is Sienna Spira. That is Die on This Hill. It is such a beautiful ballad. It is The Drive, Harry and Dana. We're going to get you caught up with everything that is trending online and around the world. What can we expect, Dana?
1: We got to talk about Saudi fans who couldn't resist joining in Norway's viral little celebration from last night's match. We got to talk about that next.
0: All right, that's gone viral across the kingdom. We'll get you across it. Old school now, JT at MBC Loud.

0: ABC Loud. It is The Drive. You got Harry and Donna. All right, this is everything that's trending in the kingdom. Saudi fans have joined in the Norway celebrations.
1: Yeah, basically yesterday was an intense one because you had two big games, two big teams, Norway, Brazil. Everyone was kind of, like, let's be real, everyone was kind of honing in on Brazil winning. They didn't say Norway wasn't going to perform well.
2: Brazil favorites.
1: Correct. But to everyone's shock, Norway pulled through with that win, and everyone's been so excited, especially here in the kingdom. And it's been going mega viral all over socials. Now, the viral thing to do when Norway wins is the whole team sits together and they start rowing.
0: Oh, I've seen that. Yeah, it's cool.
1: And then the whole stadium just goes woo, woo, and they row together, and it's so cool. And everywhere, all social media influencers, Saudi families, just everyone is posting them joining in on the rowing at home in their living rooms, and it is so wholesome and so cute to see Saudi celebrate the win with them. And turns out Saudi was in favor of Norway as well.
0: Yeah, I think about this kingdom, we really appreciate and cheer on the underdogs.
1: Right?
0: I mean, Norway against Brazil. Okay, Norway, very strong team, don't get me wrong.
1: They have Haaland. Have you seen Haaland?
0: Yeah, Haaland. What do you mean they have Haaland?
1: No, Haaland, the player, Harry.
0: Oh, I thought you meant the Netherlands.
1: No. Haaland is one of the players on the team. Very known. Big guy with this blonde man bun. But he is a beast on the field. And amazing performance from him, by the way. But it's 2-1 victory over Brazil. He was amazing.
0: I'm looking forward to the next match as well, so we can join in on the rowing across the kingdom. That sounds
1: fun. You want to row with them? Yeah. You feel left out.
0: That is what is popping. It is The Drive, Harry and Adana. Ed Sheeran now.

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1: NBC Loud, Saudi traffic.
2: In the capital, then southbound near Alaya, traffic and North Ring Road is heavy, crowding around exit 2. As for Jeddah, Al-Haramain Expressway is busy with traffic near airport exits and in Dammam in that eastern region. King Abdullah Road, total closure westbound and traffic diverted to the local lane due to Abu Bakr Siddiq Bridge work. Now, if we missed anything, hit us up 011-510-9555.
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0: Norway with a stunning upset of Brazil. They have shocked one of the tournament favourites 2-1 to reach the quarterfinals. Again, a huge surprise and upset in the knockout stage. England, we beat Mexico. It was a thrilling match as well. 3-2, round of 16 win to book a quarterfinal. They will next play Norway. The next games to watch, United States taking on Belgium, 3 a.m. tomorrow morning, or tonight if you're staying up late enough. Argentina take on Egypt at 7 p.m. That's going to be a big match for us here in the kingdom. Switzerland and Colombia, 11 p.m. tomorrow and tonight. We're all a little nervous about this one. Portugal taking on Spain, 10 p.m. kickoff Saudi time. We got that football feeling here at NBC Loud.

0: get robbed. No bigotry, no doubt. Black Street Productions. We out, ride. We out, we out.
1: From old school bangers.

0: NBC Loud with that football feeling from Shakira and Burna Boy. That is Dada. First of all, Donna, are you okay? You've come to work wrapped in bandages. You look like a mummy.
1: Thank you for asking. I'm not. I'm in immense pain, and it's all because your girl's a little too clumsy. I feel like, and everyone thinks I say it to be funny, but I am clumsy, and sometimes it's actually really bad for me. And this case, it was an injury. So we'll talk about it next.
0: Was this DIY at home?
1: So no and yes.
0: Okay.
1: I'll explain more next.
0: This is usually the worst type of injuries as well. As long as you're okay, that's the main thing.
1: Debatable.
0: Oh my goodness. All right, we're going to find out what's happened to Donna in the next few minutes here at NBC Loud.

0: NBC Loud. It is The Drive. Harry and Dana. And Dana is gravely injured in a DIY home accident.
1: It's not DIY. Your girl, you know what? I was taking, you know, a little moment for myself. I was waxing my arms. Inshallah. I decided to treat myself because why not, you know? And your girl got a little too excited.
0: So what happened? You had this hot wax.
1: Yeah, so I had this small little wax heating machine, and my wax was heated from the inside, but the outer layers were still, like, hard. So I was trying to, like, flip it in so it can melt in the middle as well, and I ended up flicking the wax all, like, and I'm talking hot all.

0: almost boiling wax on my arm.
1: Medieval torture.
0: Literally. Awful. And I get this huge chunk of it on my finger. And I scream.
1: Yeah.
0: I scream. And I peel it off. And I can just see my entire layer of skin gone with it. So as you can see, I don't know if this is third degree or second degree. Degree burn.
1: It's, yeah.
0: And it's like my entire half of my finger on the top. And it hurts. I have a lot of, like, a bunch of little, like, spat marks as well.
1: Yeah, from the wax.
0: Splatters.
1: You hear these stories of, like, the worst injuries happen at home.
0: No, 100%. And this is what I mean. I'm like, I tell people I'm clumsy, and they think I'm joking or being, you know, like a pick-me.
1: Yeah.
0: And essentially, if you don't know what a pick-me is a girl pretends to be petite and like, oh my God, like, I'm so...
1: I'm glad you explained it, because I didn't actually know what you're talking about.
0: Yeah, you know, like a girl that pretends to be too girly for her own good.
1: Yeah.
0: But in my case, I am genuinely clumsy. Like, it's bad, and that was one of those moments, and I regretted it. And I was like, you know what? No more playing with hot wax. And this was this morning, so it's still fresh and gooey.
1: Normally, gooey. Normally, I would say Meebo, but I feel like you should get yourself to the ER.
0: Yeah. I thought so, too. I think I might do that right after the show. Okay.
1: Yeah, go now, please.
0: So you don't want me here.
1: No, I do, but I also want you to have 10 fingers and toes.
0: No, I'm not going to lose my finger. I hope not. But I'm definitely going to go get it checked out and wrapped up because your girl has a life and I need to go get my nails done. And I'm not letting this burn get in the way of my life.
1: You poor thing, honestly.
0: But I honestly, like this made me think about how we all have, like, little clumsy moments. So if you have any crazy clumsy moments you want to share, hit us up, 011-510-9555.
1: Oh, I've got plenty I can add to this show, don't get me wrong. That's fine. We'll do the rest of the show, clumsy moments.
0: Harry's clumsy moment.
1: This is The Drive, Harry and Dana. Olivia Rodrigo now, and her latest, it is called Stupid Song at NBC Loud. New York

0: NBC Loud with that football feeling.
1: NBC Loud, Saudi traffic.
2: In the capital, then southbound near Aliyah, traffic in North Ring Road is heavy, crowding around exit 2. As for Jeddah, Al-Haramain Expressway is busy with traffic near airport exits and in Dammam in that eastern region. King Abdullah Road, total closure westbound and traffic diverted to the local lane due to Abu Bakr Siddiq Bridge work. Now, if we missed anything, hit us up 011-519-555.
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0: Norway with a stunning upset of Brazil. They have shocked one of the tournament favorites 2-1 to reach the quarterfinals. Again, a huge surprise and upset in the knockout stage. England, we beat Mexico. It was a thrilling match as well. 3-2 round of 16 win to book a quarterfinal. They will next play Norway. The next games to watch, United States taking on Belgium, 3 a.m. tomorrow morning or tonight if you're staying up late enough. Argentina take on Egypt at 7 p.m. That's going to be a big match for us here in the kingdom. Switzerland and Colombia, 11 p.m. tomorrow and tonight. We're all a little nervous about this one. Portugal taking on Spain, 10 p.m. kickoff Saudi time. We got that football feeling here at NBC Loud.
1: JR and Alex are on the Benchwarmers. NBC Loud.
3: Hey, it's JR.
4: 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We're back from 7 a.m. unpacking Spain versus Portugal. And JR, you're looking a bit nervous. USA taking on Belgium. 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

0: NBC Loud with one of our favourite loud hits from Somba. That is Homewrecker. You got The Drive, Harry and Dana. And we love celebrating this on the show. And it's actually gone viral as well. We're going to be talking about it in What's Popping on the Way. But a medical student here in Saudi Arabia.
1: She turned her traumatic personal experience into something beautiful, revolutionary even, you could say. And I find it incredible. So we got to talk about it next.
0: And you're going to hear this summer anthem on the way for you, Saudi Arabia, from Topic, Shimza. It's called Missing You, after Sean Paul here at NBC Live.

0: NBC Loud, it is The Drive, Harry and Donna.
1: What's poppin'?
0: I love this story about the Saudi medical student. She's done something just so innovative and revolutionary.
2: Yep, so it all started when Legan suffered a severe skin burn, and anyone who has ever dealt with burns, I mean, example
0: That's
2: A.
0: literally you today.
2: it's really just a nightmare, and for basically 3 long months, Legan lived through a brutal cycle of healing, but the absolute worst part was the routine changing and removing of medical dressings. So she basically, instead of letting this traumatic experience just break her, she turned her recovery journey into a revolutionary medical breakthrough that just took the world by storm at the ITEX 2026 exhibition. Basically, this medical... she innovated this new medical gauze that you can remove and put on that looks incredible. I'm looking at the pictures of the concept of it.
0: I actually heard of this as well. It had gone viral anyway, but it is. It's like a revolutionary type of material, and I think it encourages healing and all that sort of stuff. It's very advanced medically.
2: Yeah, so basically it's a hyper smart medical dressing that is light years, honestly, ahead of its, you know, regular bandages. Yeah, so it gives instant relief. The moment the dressing touches the burn, it instantly cools the wound to soothe the pain. AI-powered monitoring. It features a built-in smart sensor powered by AI that tracks the wound's healing progress and detects early signs of infection without ever needing to open the bandage. The ultimate feature is it completely dissolves on its own after 3 days. No ripping, no peeling, and absolutely zero pain for the patient. Hello?
0: Thank you, by the way. Thank you.
2: Thank you, Leanne.
0: Yeah, because if there's any chefs listening or people at home cooking, all that sort of thing, you get a burn. Oh, man. It's almost like medieval the way we still deal with it.
2: No,
0: like,
2: it is.
0: Changing, she's right, like changing the bandages.
2: You change the gauze, and you change the things, and you have to put this cream, and you have to be gentle. Water burns, ice burns, everything burns, and the removal.
0: And this is absolutely incredible, so well done. And I love people like this. Yeah, round of applause. I love people like this that are really using their experiences and their intelligence together to help us.
2: To put it simply, using their brains, right.
0: Big brain energy.
2: Big brain.
0: Yeah, we love that on this show. It is The Drive, Harry and Donna on the way. Just before 5 p.m., you're going to hear Malcolm Todd's Loud here called Earrings. Next, here at NBC Loud.

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1: NBC Loud, Saudi traffic.
2: In the capital, King Fahd Road is experiencing some deep red traffic from Mecca Road to Ring Roads. And as for Jeddah, at Haramain Expressway, commuter queue tightens south. And as for Palestine Street, severe delays at the main junctions. And in Dammam, that eastern region, King Abdullah Road, gridlock on local parallel roads. And Khobar Corridor, total closure of the custodian of the Two Holy Mosques Road bridge at King Khalid Road. Huge spillover into Dammam. Now, if we've missed anything, hit us up 011-519-555.
1: NBC Loud Sports.
0: Norway had a stunning upset against Brazil. They shocked one of the tournament favourites 2-1. They're in the quarterfinals. Another real surprise in the knockout stage. And England had beaten Mexico in a thrilling match. They survived a dramatic 3-2 round of 16 win to book their place in the quarterfinals, which they will play Norway. The big games on the way. Belgium take on the United States at 3 a.m. tomorrow morning. Argentina and Egypt is the one that a lot of us in the kingdom are going to be watching at 7 p.m. tomorrow night. Switzerland and Colombia at 11 p.m. tomorrow night. And of course, tonight, Portugal take on Spain. We got that football feeling. This is NBC Loud.

0: NBC Loud, and we got that football feeling. And coming up, we have been, well, actually, a lot of the tournament, you and I, Dana, we've been really enjoying those underdog moments.
1: 100%.
0: Yeah, I mean, Morocco at this point as well.
1: Morocco, Egypt, those big moments where it was just like, what?
0: Even last night, Norway knocking out Brazil.
1: Yes,
0: yeah,
1: I know.
0: Tournament
1: they had
0: favorite.
1: Neymar in tears.
0: So we're going to celebrate some of those nations that historically, and even in the tournament that's on now, that have qualified against all odds. There's some really amazing stories that we are going to bring to you coming up in the next few minutes here at NBC Loud Rain Dance with Thames and Dave now.
2: Let's get the party started. See you at the bar, you was hardly talking. That's when I knew that your heart was starring. Friends to lovers need a part to star in. Like, wait, babe, let me ask.

0: NBC Loud, we got that football feeling and we have been loving celebrating the underdogs, the surprises so far in the tournament. I mean, even just as recent as Norway getting up against Brazil last night as well, which was absolutely huge. We thought we'd celebrate some of these nations that have made it into the tournament despite all odds. Let's just have a look at this year alone. Curaçao, who are a country which have a population of about 150,000 people, became the smallest nation ever to qualify for a men's FIFA World Cup, which they did this year, which
1: that's
0: is incredible.
1: So cool.
0: Uzbekistan as well. This year, these nations have been making history this year's tournament. They've got a population of about 500,000 and they have qualified for the first time. They are the first Central Asian nation ever.
1: You're joking.
0: To qualify for the tournament, which is absolutely huge.
1: That is insane to think about.
0: Yeah, for that part of the world as well. We want to take you back to the 1998 tournament where one of the teams were nicknamed the Reggae Boys. I'm talking about Jamaica.
1: Oh, yeah.
0: Who qualified for their first ever tournament after decades of failed attempts. They did that in 1998 and they inspired an entire generation of Caribbean footballers as well.
1: Tonight we have Portugal and Spain, and in this case there is no underdog.
0: No.
1: It's just the best wins.
0: It's the best of the best, but I think of course we're a little bit biased. We're a little bit swayed towards Portugal.
1: Yeah, you know, yeah. Mr. CR, Cristiano Ronaldo.
0: Yeah.
1: I hope he gets the win.
0: I hope he gets the win as well, and he actually deserves it too.
1: Because it's his last dance.
0: Yeah, it is. So we'll all be watching. We're behind Portugal tonight in the tournament. This

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1: NBC Loud, Saudi traffic.
2: In the capital, King Fahd Road is experiencing some deep red traffic from Mecca Road to Ring Roads. And as for Jeddah, Al-Haramain Expressway, commuter queue tightens south. And as for Palestine Street, severe delays at the main junctions. And in Dammam, that eastern region, King Abdullah Road, gridlock on local parallel roads. And Khobar Corridor, total closure of the custodian of the Two Holy Mosques Road bridge at King Khalid Road. Huge spill over into Dammam. Now, if we've missed anything, hit us up 011-510-9555.
1: NBC Loud Sports.
0: Norway had a stunning upset against Brazil. They shot

0: one of the tournament favourites. 2-1, they're in the quarterfinals. Another real surprise in the knockout stage. And England had beaten Mexico in a thrilling match. They survived a dramatic 3-2 round of 16 win to book their place in the quarterfinals, which they will play Norway. The big games on the way. Belgium take on the United States at 3 a.m. tomorrow morning. Argentina and Egypt is the one that a lot of us in the kingdom are going to be watching at 7 p.m. tomorrow night. Switzerland and Colombia at 11 p.m. tomorrow night. And of course, tonight, Portugal take on Spain. We got that football feeling. This is NBC Loud.
1: JR and Alex are on the Benchwarmers. NBC Loud.
2: Hey, it's JR.
3: I'm Alex, and we are the Benchwarmers for breakfast. We're back from 7 a.m. unpacking Spain versus Portugal. And JR, you're looking a bit nervous. USA taking on Belgium. Can they make it through to the quarterfinals?
2: We are going to push through, and I'll be in the studio tomorrow with my USA jersey.
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0: BC Loud with one of my favorite songs on our playlist. It is The Drive, Harry and Dana. We're going to get you caught up with everything that is trending online and around the world. What can we expect, Dana?
1: We got to talk about Saudi fans who couldn't resist joining in Norway's viral little celebration from last night's match. We got to talk about that next.
0: All right, that's gone viral across the kingdom. We'll get you across it. Old school now at NBC Loud.

0: We got that football feeling and the Benchwarmers for breakfast. They are back tomorrow morning from 7 a.m. Alex and JR tomorrow morning here at NBC Loud. All right, this is everything that's trending in the kingdom. Saudi fans have joined in the Norway celebrations.
1: Yeah, basically yesterday was an intense one because you had two big games, two big teams, Norway, Brazil. Everyone was kind of, like, let's be real, everyone was kind of honing in on Brazil winning. They didn't say Norway wasn't going to perform well.
0: Brazil favorites.
1: Correct. But to everyone's shock, Norway pulled through with that win, and everyone's been so excited, especially here in the kingdom. And it's been going mega viral all over socials. Now, the viral thing to do when Norway wins is the whole team sits together and they start rowing.
0: Oh, I've seen that. Yeah, it's cool.
1: And then the whole stadium just goes woo, woo, and they row together, and it's so cool. And everywhere, all social media influencers, Saudi families, just everyone is posting them joining in on the rowing at home in their living rooms, and it is so wholesome and so cute to see Saudi celebrate the win with them. And turns out Saudi was in favor of Norway as well.
0: Yeah, I think about this kingdom, we really appreciate and cheer on the underdogs.
1: Right?
0: I mean, Norway against Brazil. Okay, Norway, very strong team, don't get me wrong.
1: They have Haaland. Have you seen Haaland?
0: Yeah, Haaland. What do you mean they have Haaland?
1: No, Haaland, the player, Harry.
0: Oh, I thought you meant the Netherlands.
1: No. Haaland is one of the players on the team. Very known. Big guy with like this blonde man bun. But he is a beast on the field. And amazing performance from him, by the way. But it's 2-1 victory over Brazil. He was amazing.
0: I'm looking forward to the next match as well, so we can join in on the rowing across the kingdom. That sounds
1: fun. You want to row with them?
0: Yeah.
1: You feel left out.
0: That is what is...

0: NBC Loud. We got that football feeling.
1: NBC Loud, Saudi traffic.
2: In the capital is heavy, but easing up on King Fahad Road, moving very slowly southbound. As for Jeddah, persistent slowdowns on Al-Haramain Expressway, lingering commuter queues. And as for Dammam in that eastern region, slow regional recovery. King Abdullah Road division roads remain packed. But if we missed anything, hit us up 011-510-9555.
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0: Norway had a stunning upset of Brazil. They shocked one of the tournament favourites 2-1 to reach the quarterfinals. England survived a dramatic 3-2 round of 16 win against Mexico. And they've booked a spot in the quarterfinal against Norway. Tonight, we'll all be watching Portugal and Spain. And I think because we're a little bit biased, because of CR7, I think we're supporting Portugal tonight.
2: Yes, we are. Yep. Cristiano Ronaldo, represent.
0: Yeah, so that is a 10 p.m. kickoff tonight. Argentina will take on Egypt tomorrow at 7 p.m. as well. And the United States play Belgium at 3 a.m. tomorrow morning. It's that football feeling here at NBC Loud.
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1: And

0: ABC Loud, it is The Drive. Harry and Dana, the Benchwarmers, are actually returning tomorrow morning from 7 a.m. Alex and JR, they are the Benchwarmers for breakfast, especially while the tournament is on as well. They're going to be bringing you all of the rundowns from the night's matches as well tomorrow morning from 7.
1: First of all, Dana, are you okay? You've come to work wrapped in bandages. You look like a mummy.
2: Thank you for asking. I'm not. I'm in immense pain, and it's all because your girl's a little too clumsy. I feel like, and everyone thinks I say it to be funny, but I am clumsy, and Sometimes it's actually really bad for me. And this case, it was an injury, so we'll talk about it next.
1: Was this DIY at home?
2: So no and yes.
1: Okay.
2: I'll explain more next.

0: NBC Loud, it is The Drive, Harry and Dana, and Dana is gravely injured in a DIY home accident.
1: It's not DIY. Your girl, you know what? I was taking, you know, a little moment for myself. I was waxing my arms. I decided to treat myself because why not, you know? And your girl got a little too excited.
0: So what happened? You had this hot wax.
1: Yeah, so I had this small little wax heating machine, and my wax was heated from the inside, but the outer layers were still, like, hard. So I was trying to, like, flip it in so it can melt in the middle as well. And I ended up flicking the wax all, like, and I'm talking hot, almost boiling wax on my arm.
0: Medieval torture.
1: Literally. Awful. And I get this huge chunk of it on my finger. And I scream.
0: Yeah.
1: I scream. And I peel it off. And I can just see my entire layer of skin gone with it. So as you can see, I don't know if this is third degree or second degree. It's some degree burn.
0: It's, yeah.
1: And it's like my entire half of my finger on the top. And it hurts. I have a lot of, like, a bunch of little, like, spat marks as well.
0: Yeah, from the wax.
1: Splatters.
0: You hear these stories of, like, the worst injuries happen at home.
1: No, 100%. And this is what I mean. I'm like, I tell people I'm clumsy, and they think I'm joking or being, you know, like a pick-me.
0: Yeah.
1: And essentially, if you don't know what a pick-me is a girl pretends to be petite and like, oh my God, like, I'm so...
0: I'm glad you explained it, because I didn't actually know what you're talking about.
1: Yeah, you know, like a girl that pretends to be too girly for her own good.
0: Yeah.
1: But in my case, I am genuinely clumsy. Like, it's bad, and that was one of those moments, and I regretted it. And I was like, you know what? No more playing with hot wax. And this was this morning, so it's still fresh and gooey.
0: Normally, gooey. Normally, I would say Meebo, but I feel like you should get yourself to the ER.
1: Yeah. I thought so, too. I think I might do that right after the show.
0: Okay. Yeah, go now, please.
1: So you don't want me here.
0: No, I do, but I also want you to have 10 fingers and toes.
1: No, I'm not going to lose my finger. I hope not. But I'm definitely going to go get it checked out and wrapped up because your girl has a life and I need to go get my nails done. And I'm not letting this burn get in the way of my life.
0: Yes, well, priorities, of course. This is The Drive, Harry and Dana. And the latest Loud hit now. You're going to love this. A real sort of indie sound to it. From Sophia J. Smith. It's new to the playlist. It's called Tell Them here at NBC Loud. I was different.

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1: NBC Loud, Saudi traffic.
2: In the capital, it is heavy but easing up on King Fahad Road, moving very slowly southbound. As for Jeddah, persistent slowdowns on the Al-Alamein Expressway, lingering commuter queues. And as for Dammam in that eastern region, slow regional recovery. King Abdullah Road division roads remain packed. But if we missed anything, hit us up 011-510-9555.
1: NBC Loud Sports.
0: Norway had a stunning upset of Brazil. They shocked one of the tournament favourites 2-1 to reach the quarterfinals. England survived a dramatic 3-2 round of 16 win against Mexico, and they've booked a spot in the quarterfinal against Norway. Tonight,

0: Right. We'll all be watching Portugal and Spain, and I think because we're a little bit biased because of CR7, I think we're supporting Portugal tonight.
1: Yes, we are. Yep. Cristiano Ronaldo, represent.
0: Yeah, so that is a 10 p.m. kickoff tonight. Argentina will take on Egypt tomorrow at 7 p.m. as well. And the United States play Belgium at 3 a.m. tomorrow morning. It's that football feeling here at NBC Loud.
2: JR and Alex are on the Benchwarmers. NBC Loud.
3: Hey, it's JR.
4: I'm Alex, and we are the Benchwarmers for breakfast. We're back from 7 a.m. unpacking Spain versus Portugal. And JR, you're looking a bit nervous. USA taking on Belgium. 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

0: NBC Loud, we got that football feeling and the Benchwarmers. Alex and JR, they're keeping you company for breakfast, particularly while the tournament is happening as well. They're covering off every game, every player, including the most followed goalkeeper on the planet. They chatted about Cape Verde's goalkeeper this morning.
1: Of course, there is so much social media activity. I mean, you just turn on your phone in the morning. I don't know about you, Jay. I mean, obviously, I'm a bit of a football fanatic, so everything's to do with football. But there's a lot of players that have actually generated quite a big following as a result of their performances at the World Cup. And one of the biggest stories is Cape Verde's 40-year-old goalkeeper, Vizinho. He walked into the 2026 World Cup with around 50,000 Instagram followers, and he's walking away with more than 25 million.
2: This guy has been playing great. The coolest thing, though, I kind of did some more research. He's a part-time electrician, part-time goalkeeper.
1: So this is one of the great things about professional sport. Well, this guy's not even a full professional.
2: Yeah.
1: But you see tournaments like the World Cup. Like, not everyone in all these teams is playing in big leagues around the world. You get these part-timers like this guy. Doesn't mean they're lesser players. You know, for whatever reason, their career has gone the way it's gone. And this guy is a part-time electrician. He's 40 years old, obviously at the tail end of his career. Hard to see him, ever playing in another World Cup. But he may start making millions from being an Instagram influencer.
2: Well, that's where I think the route he'll go. Some people are saying, oh, could he find a pro team to play with? But I think right now at 40, it's kind of tough for someone to sign him to a pro contract. And I know he's like, see, guys, I just needed some eyes on me to show you I can play. Cape Verde at the end of the day only has 500,000 people in their population. So it's very, I don't think the scouts are looking there for their star goalkeeper,
1: Look, as we know, 40 years old doesn't necessarily mean old anymore in the world of professional sport, but it is going to be an ask for him to get himself a big deal. But to have such a big following now as a result of his performances at the World Cup, including a stunning 7-save shutout of Spain, that turned him into an international superstar, virtually overnight, and turned him into the most followed keeper on the planet, overtaking the likes of Thibaut Courtois from Belgium. And there's been a couple of other players as well that have done exceptionally well on social media. One of them worth pointing out is Tim Payne from New Zealand, the Australian sort of cousins across the ditch. he started with 5,000. He's got more than 5 million followers now, JR. So what are we doing wrong here, JR?
2: I don't know.
1: What do we have to do to increase our followership?
2: I think we need to play for our respective teams and play well.

0: I don't think me being goalkeeper for my indoor soccer team is going to get me much activity on social media, so I'm going to have to step it up just a notch.
1: Yeah.
2: Alex and Jay are the Benchwarmers for breakfast, and they return tomorrow morning from 7 here at NBC Loud.

0: Go.
1: NBC Loud, it is The Drive, Harry and Dana. And just in case you're wondering where the benchwarmers are, Alex and JR are the benchwarmers for breakfast. They'll be joining you tomorrow morning here at NBC Loud from 7 a.m. And no doubt they're going to be unpacking tonight's Portugal and Spain match as well. It's a 10 p.m. kickoff.
2: And up next, you already know, you got The Man on Air with Ryan Seacrest alongside Sissany and Tanya, talking all fun things. You do not want to miss them.
1: And Seacrest is getting this song for you from 7.
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7: 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We got the back room. We got Ruby. We got Michaela. It is peak mosquito season. I did not know that you could plant something that deters them. That is actually fantastic. The mosquitoes don't like it. Humans kind of like it. I'll tell you what it is later this hour.

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2: Unfortunately, I have to use reading glasses every once in a while for small print. And every frickin' menu. Why, restaurant business, do you write tiny font in cursive with no spacing? even teenagers can't read it. I'm the guy with the candle, the light, put my glasses on. Anyway, I have two sets of glasses here on the counter, and they feel the same weight. 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
1: Hey, it's JR.
2: I'm Alex, and we are the Benchwarmers for breakfast. We're back from 7 a.m. unpacking Spain versus Portugal. And JR, you're looking a bit nervous. USA taking on Belgium. Can they make it through to the quarterfinals?
1: We are going to push through, and I'll be in the studio tomorrow with my USA jersey.
2: And we're also going to find out how a $3 Lakers shirt became worth $250,000.
1: I promise you, I didn't wear it.
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0: It's NBC Loud. Quote of the day, and also mosquitoes. I don't know what it is. Just this year, they've started to suck my blood. Before this, they were not interested in me at all. So maybe I changed my aroma.
1: Maybe, because I've been good this year. In other words, last summer, I was eaten alive.
0: I don't know what it is. Maybe it's my fragrance. Do you take my fragrance?
1: 100%.
0: What, you meaning like I should back off of it? What's that about?
1: Wait, why was it so dramatic?
0: Yeah, why was it so dramatic?
1: Well, because I think fragrance attracts mosquitoes.
0: No, it sounded like I wear too much cologne. Yeah. That's what I heard, actually. So anyway, let's stick to the plan.
1: Perception.
0: Truth. So anyway, here's the plant. These plants in your yard give off odors that mosquitoes do not like, and that is lavender, lemongrass, and basil.
1: Ooh.
0: All stuff I love. All stuff I love. Lavender, lemongrass, basil.
1: For
0: keeps
1: this.
0: Them away. Right?
1: Yeah.
0: I mean, I don't know where you put it or how much you need, but interesting that that could fight them. Just carry a little bouquet of lavender around wherever I sit and put it in my lap. Your quote of the day. If people are not laughing at your goals are too small.
1: Ooh.
0: Right? They got to think you're a little bit crazy.
1: Oh, yeah.
0: They got to think you're a little bit too ambitious in the goal.

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1: Singer-songwriters often infuse their real lives and their backstory into their song, and that includes the places they've lived. Noah Kahan is a master of that. He did it brilliantly in his song, The View Between Villages, mentioning Alger Brook Road, where he once lived. Problem is, fans have found that street and have stolen the street sign. And every time it goes back up, they steal it again.
2: Oh, no.
1: So you can see the story. 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
1: Thanks for having us on.
0: You know, Tanya suggested that I sleep on top of a pregnancy pillow for a better night's sleep yesterday, and I did not do that.
2: No.

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1: What is the, in your mind, the appropriate length? Like, not too long, not too short for fireworks.
2: 12 minutes.
1: Okay.
2: 7 minutes.
1: That's too short.
2: What? No. What about you, Ryan?
1: I like fireworks to never end. Just like I don't like the endings of anything.
2: Right.
1: Like I don't like a movie to end, a good series to end. I don't really want the fireworks to ever end. But I think I'm with you closer to 12 or more.
2: I look at it almost like a Super Bowl halftime show. And I want music to it. And it's like a whole thing.
1: Oh, wow. I'm always the one trying to call the grand finale. I'm that's the finale.
2: That was it.
1: And then it's not. There's another one.
2: Same.
1: My timing's off again. Why? I get so prideful. Like, I'm saying, that's it. No. And then that sneaky one pops back up. And then the whole thing rains down on you.
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1: Hey, it's JR.
2: I'm Alex, and we are the Benchwarmers for breakfast. We're back from 7 a.m. unpacking Spain versus Portugal. And JR, you're looking a bit nervous. USA taking on Belgium. Can they make it through to the quarterfinals?
1: We are going to push through, and I'll be in the studio tomorrow with my USA jersey.
2: And we're also going to find out how a $3 Lakers shirt became worth $250,000.
1: I promise you, I didn't wear it.
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1: Thanks for streaming us wherever you are streaming on that device. Ruby told Mark a story, and Mark told me to ask her about it next. On the way right here, NBC Loud.

0: Hey, it is Ryan Seacrest on NBC Loud. Ruby told Mark a story, and Mark told me to ask her about it, but you got sick, Ruby, at the gym. What happened?
1: Yeah, so it was rough. I was doing good mornings and sprints, like back-to-back.
0: What is good mornings and sprints?
1: Basically, it's like this machine where you kind of like bend down, like the weight on your...
0: It's
1: back,
0: a squat?
1: Like, it's shoulders? Kind of like a RDL, but a little bit different, I think.
0: What's an RDL?
1: Romanian deadlift? Anyway, I was doing that, and I ended up, I felt very, like, nauseous. I was like, oh, my God, am I going to throw up right now? And so I told, I do, like, group training. I told the trainer, and she was like, well, if you need to go to the restroom, I go to the restroom. I yacked. It was terrible. I go out back, and she's like, oh, my God, I hope you're not pregnant. And I was like, no, I'm not pregnant. But then I was like doubting myself. And so I ended up taking a test. I'm not pregnant, but
0: it's a Romanian squat thrust that you're doing, making you ill.
1: But I was like, I guess I'm hard. Just weak. But that is like such a humbling experience to throw up at the gym.
0: I have had it happen. I have.
1: Really?
0: And I've had it happen myself. And I have made a pledge that, like, I am hard on myself, but I can no longer do torturous physical activity. Torturous. Yeah. Like, I like hard and challenging, but I cannot make myself feel like I did when I was growing up playing football in summer practice.

0: Alarms never sounded better. We could be heroes. NBC Loud has that football feeling.
1: And he goes.

It's NBC Loud. Pink's concerts are famous for featuring her soaring vocals and her soaring body, right? Above, with those aerial stunts, unlike anybody else. Something she could never do if she had a crippling fear of heights, right? Wrong. She confessed she is afraid of heights. So how and why does she choose to do all of that in a harness way up in the sky? Search Pink.

0: has just been approved by your speakers. 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
1: Shine bright like a diamond. 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
1: Vibes. Hey, it is Ryan Seacrest on NBC Loud. Olivia Rodrigo's new album title, You Seem Pretty Sad for a Girl, So in Love. Olivia shared that the tongue twister is because it matches the vibe of the album. She says, I just think the title captures what I was trying to go for, the pitfalls of being in love. It is a little bit of a mouthful, but it's worth it. I'm obsessed with the title. You Seem Pretty Sad for a Girl, So in Love.

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Follow us on socials at NBC Loud FM. Taylor Swift has led literally thousands of boys and girls to pick up the guitar and try their hand at songwriting, and she recently revealed the impact another song scribe and pop music legend had on her own creativity, writing on social, quote, "I'm never not inspired by this eternally exceptional artist. Who is it?" 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It's NBC Loud. I'll smile.

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1: Hey, it's JR.
2: I'm Alex, and we are the Benchwarmers for breakfast. We're back from 7 a.m. unpacking Spain versus Portugal. And JR, you're looking a bit nervous. USA taking on Belgium. Can they make it through to the quarterfinals?
1: We are going to push through, and I'll be in the studio tomorrow with my USA jersey.
2: And we're also going to find out how a $3 Lakers shirt became worth $250,000.
1: I promise you, I didn't wear it.
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0: Hey, it is Ryan Seacrest on NBC Loud. Tanya, trending report. I'm ready for Ariana Grande in the news.
1: Yes, so she kicked off her tour. And one big thing is back, baby. One major thing. And it's been gone for years.
0: Oh, my gosh.
1: Yeah.
0: What could it be?
1: I'll tell you.
0: Coming up next. Hang on to NBC.

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1: Hey, it's JR.
2: I'm Alex, and we are the Benchwarmers for breakfast. We're back from 7 a.m. unpacking Spain versus Portugal. And JR, you're looking a bit nervous. USA taking on Belgium. Can they make it through to the quarterfinals?
1: We are going to push through, and I'll be in the studio tomorrow with my USA jersey.
2: And we're also going to find out how a $3 Lakers shirt became worth $250,000.
1: I promise you, I didn't wear it.
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0: Hey, it's JR.
1: I'm Alex, and we are the Benchwarmers for breakfast. We're back from 7 a.m. unpacking Spain versus Portugal. And JR, you're looking a bit nervous. USA taking on Belgium. Can they make it through to the quarterfinals?
0: We are going to push through, and I'll be in the studio tomorrow with my USA jersey.
1: And we're also going to find out how a $3 Lakers shirt became worth $250,000.
0: I promise you, I didn't wear it.
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1: On the show today from 3, we already see the tournaments going around, and it's football versus football, but how about dish versus dish? 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
2: Yeah, and who you're hungry for as well, because it's all about food. 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Plus, we'll be counting down the 3 biggest songs in the country. We'll see you from 3 p.m. this afternoon. 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
0: NBC Loud has that football feeling.

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1: She take my money. Well, I'm in need. Yes, it's a trifling friend indeed.